Greetings. Greetings and welcome to another episode of The Last Supper, the 12 Apostles of Black Music. I'm your host, Storyteller, and over the next hour, I'll be making the case why the 12th Apostle today should have a seat at the Last Supper. I wonder who it is.

Don't forget, already we have around the dinner table, we have Louis Armstrong, jazz. We have Cannonball Adderley, where soul meets jazz. And we also have Coxon Dodd, the founder of Jamaican Reggae and the owner of Studio One label in Kingston, Jamaica. We have James Brown, Get Up and Do My Thing and Can I Hit It and Quit? Of course you can, James. Welcome to another edition of The Last Supper. And yeah, we've got 11 deities placed around the table with napkins, and today's the 12th, and who's it going to be? Well, you know, we've got Taboulé Rocheru, who's the Congolese pioneer of the rumba. We have High Priestess Nina Simone. We have Barry White, the captain of seduction. We have Maurice White, founder of Superband Earth, Wind and Fire. And last week we had Curtis Mayfield, Soul Brother number one. So who's it going to be? Well, let me do it slightly differently this week. I'm going to start by taking you to church. Not just any church. But we're going to go back to 1972 at the Missionary Baptist Church in Los Angeles. And in 1972, on the 13th of January, something phenomenal happened. And that phenomena was Aretha Franklin. Yes, this week's 12th Apostle is Aretha Franklin. Aretha Louise Franklin, born in Memphis, Tennessee, and her birth date is 1942 to the 25th of March, and her sunset was August the 16th, 2018. And Aretha is the Queen of Soul. Let's enjoy her moment in church. And her ordained voice as the Queen of Soul. This is cool. What a friend we have in Jesus. An old spiritual from the 1972 album Amazing Grace. Ladies and gentlemen, this week's guest and spirit is Aretha Louise Franklin.

0: next song needs no introduction. The other day in rehearsal, Aretha began to sing it. When she got to the part that says, "Through many dangers." And I looked over at her and saw the tears rolling out of her eyes. Because never did we think, I think 20 years ago, that God would do great things for us. And it wasn't because we were anybody important.
1: This next song's taken from the award-winning album Amazing Grace, January the 13th, 1972, at the Missionary Baptist Church in Los Angeles, hosted by Reverend James Cleveland, sung with Aretha Franklin and the Southern California Baptist Choir. I'm going to play this in its entirety for you. It's a bit of an epic. Amazing Grace, sung by Aretha Franklin.

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0: Lisa Frank.
1: May I say to you, don't miss tomorrow night. 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The second half is even better. Tomorrow night you'll hear Never Grow Old.

0: Oh, I won't even tell you about it. Be here tomorrow night.
1: That was recorded live in 1972 at the Baptist Church First Mission. And it was recorded by Atlantic Records, and Jerry Wexler was the producer. Now, I strongly recommend, if you've ever wanted to listen to a black gospel album or a piece of music which defines gospel in the language of African Americans, I would strongly recommend you go and purchase or download Amazing Grace by Aretha Franklin. Make sure you get the live version. I listened to that, and it still reduces me to tears. Such is the power of her voice. And our guest today, we celebrate the spirit of Aretha Franklin. She is my 12th apostle. Some of the key details about Aretha: she was born, as I say, in 1942 in Memphis, Tennessee, and she was a minister's daughter. Her father travelled around the country and eventually settled in Detroit, Michigan, at his own church called the New Bethel Baptist Church. And Aretha, very young Aretha, played piano, and it's no easy task being a minister's daughter, because before you were reading ABC, you had to be familiar with the old spirituals and the gospel music. Aretha Franklin needs no introduction, really, because if you live in the world of black music, she is the queen of soul. And I was just looking through some of the highlights. The Amazing Grace album, recording in 1972, is the biggest selling gospel album ever. And I had a look at the manifest, the people who were invited to attend that recording, and I note on the manifest, Mick Jagger. What was he doing there? A lovable rogue from Dagenham. He was there. And the Queen of Soul really has got all the highlights, the musical highlights. She's winner of 18 Grammy Awards, 18 of them. And Rolling Stone magazine cast her as the number one singer of all time. And I think the list consists of 200 singers. She's number one. She also is the recipient of the Presidential Medal of Freedom and a Lifetime Achievement Award of the Grammys. Aretha is the safe place. Aretha is soul music and the Queen of Soul. Let's enjoy some more of this wonderful deity.

Isn't that just fabulous? That's Rock Steady, taken from the 1998 album called A Rose Is Still a Rose. And the earlier track you heard was taken from a 1968 album, Aretha Now, a classic called Say a Little Prayer. Now, Aretha is the toast, really, of both the gospel and the secular world, and I suspect her invitation to do a live gospel album in 1972 was an attempt, I guess, to bring her back to her roots of the church. For many years in the 60s, she sang love songs, and I love her love songs. They make sense, and her voice had such ranges that it really penetrated. And Aretha Franklin, to me, was always played around my house. My mother, I recall, being a big fan of hers, and being a church woman, Aretha made sense. Now, her biggest influences was clearly her father, Clarence Franklin, a very capable preacher by all means. I understand from reading on Aretha that her father worked with Dr. Martin Luther King and provided a couple of sermons to Dr. King. Such was the impression made on the young civil rights leader by Clarence. And it was Aretha's role, according to her father, to play gospel songs on the piano in his church and to coach her to what was required. Now, Aretha Franklin, for our purposes today, joins the throng. We have 11 deities and innovators of black music, and I'll just quickly go through them. We have at the top of the table, well, it's a round table, but we have Louis Armstrong, who took jazz out of Louisiana to the rest of the world in a 50-year career. We have next to him the alto sax player Cannonball Adderley, and Cannonball met me between soul and jazz. He was one of the most soulful saxophone players, and his quintet, Cannonball Adderley, in his short life, made an impression on jazz and innovation. Then there's James Brown, who kept saying hit it and quit, but he's the godfather of soul, and more accurately, the godfather of funk, with his life changing and evolution from gospel to soul to funk over 30 years. Nina Simone, the high priestess, who sang blues and pop song of the day, and her contribution to the civil rights movements in America in the 60s was based around her songs and her lyrics. Then we have Coxon Dodd, the founder of Jamaican reggae, through his music factory and record label Studio One. We have Taboulé Rocheru, who is the man from the Congo who gave the world rumba. Barry White, as I say, the captain of Seduction, and he took funk and placed around it a 30-piece orchestra. His arrangement and composition was second to none. He's joined by Maurice White, founder and principal bandleader of superband Earth, Wind and Fire. Then soul brother number one, Curtis Mayfield, who we discussed and covered last week. So Aretha joins the other deities as the Queen of Soul. And I really want to divide Aretha's music into two tranches, really. The gospel, which is her calling, a love song, and she spent a bit of time making pop songs that went on to be great hits. I want to really look at a couple of songs in which she was famous for and a bit later on. But the thing with Aretha, that her legacy is so great, I understand there is conversations taking place now for a film which is slated, I think, in October of 2020 on the life of Aretha Franklin. And I can't wait to see that, because it's a fantastic life. But it's her love songs, I think, that I want to really take a look at. And she wrote a song called
I never loved a man the way I loved you. And it was an absolute classic. I want to play a couple of her love songs because they are incredibly interesting of a girl from the church to be able to, for me, reach in the depth of these songs. She also spent a bit of time in the civil rights movements in the 60s. And, yeah, I think why don't we just, if we can, do a homage to a couple of her love songs, and we'll come back after we've done that.

This is one I've never loved a man the way I loved you, and it's from the album of the same name. Yeah, I think the album is 1967. We'll play a couple of her love songs, and this is produced by Jerry Wexler of Atlantic Records, who's a fantastic producer. Let's enjoy this.

There you have it. Aretha Franklin and the son of a preacher man, and her contribution to pop music and love songs. Aretha's career was, I'm told, lasted 60 years until her passing. 60 years is a long time to be active in the music industry. And by way of reminding you, you're listening to Storyteller, and this is the Last Supper of the 12 Apostles of Black Music. We're coming to you live from the studios of 8CCC in Alice Springs. We also cover Tennant Creek in the Northern Territory of Australia. I've had a bit of good news this week, and I'm slightly tickled pink by it, but the show Last Supper has been picked up by the Community Radio Network, and as such it's going to be beamed across Australia, coast to coast. Compliments of the Community Radio Network, to which we're proudly members of. And let's not forget that that started here in Alice Springs as a concept, and I want to thank very quickly my colleagues who shared the vision and made it possible, principally Benjamin and Kirsty and Jeremy. So thank you all for supporting me with this concept when I got here. Today is the 12th Apostle. And I think what I'd like to do is to really commit a show where we do two tracks from each. And we'll probably do that in the next week or so, but I thought I'd share that bit of good news to you. And we're going to look at Aretha in her civil rights years and play a couple of tracks. That's not her song. This is a Sam Cooke number. Change Is Gonna Come. Absolutely lovely.

actually done a wonderful cover version of Curtis Mayfield, People Get Ready, during her civil rights years. And before that, Sam Cooke's A Change Is Gonna Come.

just wonderful. Aretha Franklin, and she composed or covered other people's songs during the civil rights period, in the 60s and the early 70s, after the slaying of Dr. King. And she was an important member of that, although that's not widely reported in her autobiography. So it's interesting to see if the film does make it to the screen in October 2020, The Life and Times of Aretha Franklin, just how they cover that. For today's purpose, we're going to ask Aretha to take a chair at the Final Supper and join us, if she will. And I want to thank you, my listening audience, who supported me and by listening every week for the last 11 episodes. And thank you for being such a great audience. And today, we usher Aretha Louise Franklin to the table as our 12th apostle. I'm honoured and thrilled. It's an absolute privilege to bring this high priestess to the Last Supper. And I thank her for her contribution and legacy. This is Aretha at her best. Do right by me.

forte, France. I want to thank you for tuning in this week and

Good morning, everyone. My name's Peter, and this is A Little Bit Country on ACCC. And we've just heard three tracks from Don Williams. We just heard That's the Thing About Love. And the second track was Falling Again. And we started the show with I'm Still Looking For You. And those 45s, I was very, very lucky to get them yesterday down at Vinny's. Shout out to Sarah. Thank you for the tip to go down there, because I bought 59 records there yesterday, which is probably the most I've ever bought in one transaction. But it was a good deal, and there's a lot of gold, and it's I think it's a good pastime. To the op shop vinyl box is the last port of call between these records being in the human realm of connection and then landfill. So we're gonna give some life to these records, and they're in tip top nick. You know, they're really good. I haven't listened to any of these songs on these records. I recognize some of them, but I haven't physically played the records today. So we'll see how we go. If they warp and oscillate, that's just part of the, like the warm crackle of a fire. That's the medium that you get with records. Yeah, I was a bit sour yesterday morning. I went to the Ted Egan garage sale folk club event, expecting to find some Chad Morgan records and Slim Dusty cassettes and all the country gold, but someone or multiple people had snaffled up the entire collection by the time I got there, 5 minutes after the gates opened. But it's okay, because I got this haul at Vinny's, which was actually the 8HA radio station clearing stuff out, which is 900 AM on your radio dial. I'm probably not supposed to do cross promotion, but it's community radio, so you know, it's probably all good. I've never tuned into that station, but I think I will now. They've just cleared out some excellent records. I've got a big haul today. But we're gonna hear one from the mainframe now. This is not a record, but it is a song by Chip Taylor and Kerry Rodriguez. And this is a song that Chip Taylor wrote in the 70s that Juice Newton did the hit single version of. And I played it on the show last week, but I just love it. And if you were a 90s kid like me, I think you will recognize the melody in Angel by Shaggy, which derives its samples the chorus, paraphrases the words a bit from this song. This is Angel of the Morning from Chip Taylor and Kerry Rodriguez. And then we're going to listen to a couple of Chip Taylor songs from one of the records that I got yesterday. And if you feel like requesting anything or any feedback or astral projections or feedback on the grand final yesterday, I'm happy to talk about that. It's a little bit country, but I'm happy to talk a little bit footy as well, or whatever else you want, you know. But here's Angel of the Morning from Chip Taylor and Kerry Rodriguez. This is A Little Bit Country.

There'll be no strings to bind your hands, not if my love can't find your heart. And there's no need to take a stand. It was I who chose to start.

I know I'm unworthy. I know I've done my wrong, and a shadow comes between us.

You're listening to A Little Bit Country on ACCC, and we just heard a bracket of mostly Chip Taylor. We just heard Early Sunday Morning from the album Some of Us. Another one from the Vinnie's collection. I think that's quite a pretty song. We also had a 45 Painting by Numbers by James McMurtry, who's a pretty quirky, eccentric songwriter. I don't know a whole lot about him, but he's got some cool songs. I'm going to be checking out more of his stuff. And track two from that bracket was Chip Taylor, Me As I Am, which was the opening song from his album Some of Us. He kind of looks like it's this album from the 70s. I thought he kind of looked like Tom DeLonge from Blink-182 in the First Date video clip, where he's dressed like a 70s guy, but he doesn't have a mustache. He's just a blonde 70s looking man, sharply dressed, Chip Taylor. And the first song from that bracket was Chip Taylor with Carrie Rodriguez with Angel of the Morning. And now I think I'll play the B-side to the James McMurtry single. I'll just have a little look. It's Talking at the Texaco. I don't know what I'm really going to play after this one, but I've got a box of records to go through, so I'll find something. Got some Dr. Hook, Slim Dusty, George Jones, got plenty of Aussie country compilation stuff. Lindsay Butler, who's an Australian premier country guitarist, I reckon I'll play some of his stuff as well. Buddy Williams, got an eclectic mix of stuff. So if you want to request anything, you can text in on 0410218333. Otherwise, I'm going to keep working through these records. Here's James McMurtry.

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3: 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Oh.

0: sang the words and you sang the tunes. But we'll wake up the old man and the moon because we sang so loud.
1: Yeah!
0: I'll hug y'all and you hug mother. Snuggle up close to one another.

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She can weep, she can wail, but the tunes that she plays just ain't selling today.

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She knows all the sad songs that Hank ever wrote.

You're listening to A Little Bit Country on 8CCC. And we just had mostly a Bobby Bear bracket there. We heard The Gambler, which most of you know, but many of you may not know that that was the first recorded version of the song written by Don Schlitz. That was getting the letters wrong there. He was the songwriter, and he shopped the song around Nashville for 2 years before Bobby Bear recorded it on his album Bear, which we've been hearing a few tracks from just now. And then Kenny Rogers recorded it shortly after, and it became the big hit. Before that, we had Drop Kick Me Jesus from Bobby Bear. Just checking, that's actually from a different record. I had two Bobby Bear records that I was going between. And there's no title on this one, so the Collector's Series. And I thought that those two songs go together pretty well, given the AFL Grand Final yesterday and how seemingly inextricably bound up together AFL is with the gambling industry. It's quite disgusting, really, but I still think Aussie rules is the greatest sport in the world, run by the worst sporting administration in the world. And FIFA give them a run for their money, but the AFL really embody sort of nepotism and romanticized incompetence and corruption and all those beautiful things. But anyway, those were two Bobby Bear songs. And before that, we had another song called This Guitar Is For Sale. I first heard that song by John Prine, and I think it's what's kept me from selling any. I've sold one guitar, I think, since I've moved here, and I've sort of got seven or eight. But whenever I hear that song, whenever I think about selling a guitar and then I hear that song, I thought, oh no, there's too many memories tied up with these guitars. So that's keeping me hoarding my guitars. Before that, we had Singing in the Kitchen from Bobby Bear, which is also from the Collector Series album. And then we started the bracket with James McMurtry talking at the Texaco. Hope you're enjoying the show. If you're just tuning in, I'm slowly working my way through some records that I bought yesterday at Vinnie's. They were all a dollar each, and I got 59, which is the most records I've bought in one transaction, but very reasonable deal. Some of these are gold, and I'm glad I got there before others who may go on to sell them at their businesses for 20 or 30 times the cost. So yeah, I'm here to share them all with you today, and happy to lend out my records to anyone who wants to borrow them. If you got a record player, want to share the love around, you know. Now we're going to hear from the Nancy and Lee record. So this is Nancy Sinatra and Lee Hazelwood. I'm not sure if this song is a duet or just Lee Hazelwood, but this song is called Sand. Enjoy.

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You are listening to A Little Bit Country on 8CCC, and we just heard Ruby from Buck Owens from his Greatest Hits Volume 4. I love the harmonies on that song. Very cool, and the banjo as well. And shout out again to Sarah for recommending I check out the records at Vinnie's. I've got enough records here to do my show till the rest of the year, I reckon. We're playing nothing but Vinnie's records, my haul from yesterday. Before Buck Owens, we had Take Me from George Jones. That was the original recording. If you like watching very classy, well, I don't know if classy is the right word, but just like beautifully put together documentaries, there's one by Les Blank called A Poem is a Naked Person, and it's about Leon Russell's music studio in Oklahoma. And there's a scene in the movie where it's George Jones, who looks like he's three sheets to the wind, kind of sipping on a beer and smoking a dart, and singing that song, Take Me, where it's just him and an acoustic guitar, whilst this artist removes bugs and leaves from an empty swimming pool before painting a mural on it. And it's very, very beautiful. The documentary is called A Poem is a Naked Person by Les Blanks. And he's got Les Blank, and he's got lots of good docos. Another one about a garlic festival in America called Garlic is as Good as 10 Mothers. And there's a few others about Cajun life in the 1960s and 1970s. He's a very, probably my favorite documentarian, Les Blank. I think you can find his stuff on Canopy or through the nether regions of the World Wide Web. You might be able to find it somehow. But yeah, he's got some good stuff. Before that song, we had Some Velvet Morning from Nancy Sinatra and Lee Hazelwood. And then we had Roger Miller with Walking in the Sunshine from the album of the same name. And then we had Sand from Nancy Sinatra and Lee Hazelwood. Got about 40 minutes left till we hand over to Ruffle. Let's get out those old records. I'm playing some old records already. My whole show is segueing nicely into his. We're going to hear, we're on Aranda Country, so it's time to hear an Aranda Country singer. And her name is Oriel Andrew. And we're going to hear her version. This is one of the records I was very, very stoked when I saw this one. And it didn't have the album cover, but it just had the sleeve. The album cover is very, like a very beautiful picture of her. Sitting on her side, smiling at the camera. The album is called Just For You. And it's going for $80 on Rockaway Records online. And I got it for $1, so I'm feeling good about that. And the album came out in 1971. And yeah, we're going to hear her version of Buck Owens' song, Together Again. And just going to do a bracket of Aussie country now, because there was quite a bit that I got yesterday. Some Lindsay Butler, Slim Dusty, Buddy Williams tributes. A bit of a big mix. Nev Nichols, who's an Aussie country trucky singer. He's got some excellent album art. Don't know what his songs are like. But we're going to start with Oriel Andrew with Together Again.

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And we just heard Where the White-Faced Cattle Roam from Buddy Williams. We had an Aussie bracket there. We had a track called Camo Wheel from Alan Hawking and Buddy Williams. That was from a tribute album to Buddy Williams. We had Slim Dusty with Lights on the Hill. And then we had Oriel Andrew doing Hank Williams' song, I Can't Help It, If I'm Still in Love with You. And then we had an instrumental from Lindsay Butler. We had My Sunny Australian Sweetheart. And we started that bracket with Oriel Andrew with her version of Buck Owens' song Together Again. We're going to hear Buck Owens 45 now. This is a very up-tempo banjo blitz, and I really like this song. Tried covering it in my band, but it's I think you need to be hepped up on uppers or something to be able to play it. It is just too fast to play. But it's a great song. It's called Corn Liquor. Now that's the speed you could probably play it at. I was waiting for the time when I was going to fluff up the the speed. We're not going to listen to Corn Liquor at 33. That doesn't feel right. We'll listen to it at the speed in which it was meant to be listened to. I'm going to try that again. Corn Liquor, Buck Owens, A Little Bit Country, 8CCC.

That was a whirlwind of fast, beautiful songs. We just heard Bluegrass with Guts. That's an instrumental from Jerry Reed from the album Tupelo, Mississippi Flash. Sorry, I had to look back at the record there. Before that, we had the A-side of the Buck Owens single from 1971, Rolling in My Sweet Baby's Arms. And that's another one of my favorite up-tempo, yee-haw, banjo, twangin' stuff. And the second track from that bracket was Jerry Reed with Blue Moon of Kentucky. The song famously done by Elvis Presley. There's many, many versions of that song, and that's one of my favorites, that one. That's very groovy. Another cool version is Levon Helm's version from the Coal Miner's Daughter biopic about Loretta Lynn. I recommend trying to track that one down if you like that song. And we started that bracket with Buck Owens with the B-side, Corn Liquor. And now it's time for some Dr. Hook. I've got two Dr. Hook 45s, and I think we're just going to ping-pong between the two singles. We've got Sexy Eyes. We're going to play the A and the B side from that. And then we've got a song, Hearts Like Yours and Mine. And we're just going to play that. Those will be the last four tracks of the show if we've got time, however long it takes, before we get out those old records with Ruffle. So I hope you've enjoyed the show, and I'll be back here same time next Sunday. I'll see you later. Bye.

music turns me on. Chacos turn me on. All my, all my, all my.

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1: Hello, my name is Esther. I listen to A Triple C.

Well, guess who it is. Look who's back. It's Ruffle. Ruffle? Now, who on earth except Ruffle would have a name like that? Only him. I'd better get off the airways because here is Ruffle with his Get Out Those Old Records.

Yes, a very good Sunday afternoon to one and all. Welcome along to another edition of Get Out Those Holt Records. We're back in the studio in Maryborough. Yes, I've had a couple of weeks off over the last month or so. Yes, it's one of those things. My dad's getting very elderly, and we're I'm trying to look after him and put him into care, and it's a very trying time. So I've had to take a little bit of time off. But yes, well, you're with me for the next 3 hours while we take a little journey through music of a bygone era. Big thank you to Peter and the crew for another edition of A Little Bit Country. He'll be back next week at the same time with another fabulous show, but we'll do our thing for the next 3 hours together here. Ruffle on the wireless, ACCC. Top of the Pop 75 Years Ago segment coming up very shortly. Still Vaughn Monroe with Sound Off at the top of the charts. We've listened to it a few times now, so we'll give that a miss this week. But we've got a few other songs to fill in the gap there. We'll go on to the Dead or Alive list after that, and visit a few birthdays and mark a few days of passing of artists who've been on the show over the years. Somewhere in the second hour, I'll take a little break and bring you a radio spot. And we've got the very, very last of the Jimmy Durante shows to bring you this week. Next week, we'll have to go on to something else. I don't know what yet. I've got nothing ready, so I'm going to have, between now and next week, I'm going to have to find something else to bring you for the radio spot. But, yes, that's why we've got the very last of the Jimmy Durante shows this week. Yes, well, let's do it. The Top of the Pops 75 years ago, as I said, still with Vaughn Monroe and Sound Off, backed with The Night Is Young and You're So Beautiful. Week 4 of a 7-week run at the number one spot for that particular song on the 27th of September 1951. Also that week, we had a visitation from the formidable duo of Debbie Reynolds and Carlton Carpenter, who had this great string of hits from MGM in the early 50s. This one's Oh By Jingo, which fighting to figure out what that actually came from. It's one of those strange ones. The flip side of that one was Get Out and Get Under to Fix Up His Automobile. Everyone knows that particular song. That came in at number 14 on the charts. Billy Eckstein visits us with a beautiful song. In fact, my favourite Billy Eckstein song of all time. I Apologise, it's called. And the flip side of that one, What Will I Tell My Heart? Number 18 on the charts. And Frank Sinatra and Lover. Yes, Lover was number 16 on the charts of the 27th of September 1951. The flip side of that one, Faithful. Yes, it's one of the pre-Capitol Columbia ones under the direction of Mitch Miller. It's a couple of decent songs that they got Frank Sinatra to sing for a change, which, yes, they didn't have him singing things like the Huckle Buck or Mama Will Bark, with having Sinatra woofing like a dog, which was just outrageous. But there, that's a bit of history, isn't it? Yes, well, let's do that. Carpenter and Reynolds start us out. And I went hunting for this track, and the best copy of it I could find anywhere was my own 78, which usually isn't the case. There's usually much, much better copies of these songs available than I've got, but they're all pretty awful, and I find that my own 78 was about the best quality copy of it I could bring you. So that's what we're getting to start us out, a real 78. Oh By Jingo, Carlton Carpenter and Debbie Reynolds with orchestra of Ziggy Elman on an MGM 78. Do start us out for today. Let's listen to that one.

0: Connor bought an automobile. He took his sweetie for a ride one Sunday.
1: Johnny was togged up in his best Sunday clothes. She nestled close to his side.
0: Things went just dandy till he got down the road.

0: Johnny.
1: Yeah?
0: How fast are we going?
1: Oh, she's doing almost 20 miles an hour. Why?
0: Well, the breeze is making me cold. Put your arm around me, Johnny.
1: Well, golly, I wouldn't dare.
0: Why not?
1: Would you realize what would happen if I took my hands off the wheel?
0: Let's see.
1: Well, okay. I told you. He'd have-

0: Here at the National Pioneer Women's Hall of Fame, we have a range of community events throughout the year. These include International Women's Day, where we have a series of events to celebrate International Women's Day held on 8th of March. Stories from the Heart, a series of live interviews showcasing notable people from our local community. These are held every second Sunday of the month. Hill Nights, held here at the National Pioneer Women's Hall of Fame twice a year and usually feature early Australian-made films highlighting the work of women in the film industry. Monthly Crafternoons, where people gather to knit and or crochet and chat, held on the last Sunday afternoon of each month. Regular exhibition openings, which include exhibits from local artists, schools and other organisations from Central Australia. The Old Jail and National Pioneer Women's Hall of Fame Museum, which is open to the public 7 days a week, 10 a.m. to 5 p.m. So, are you one of the locals who has not been to see us here at the National Pioneer Women's Hall of Fame, 2 Stewart Terrace? If you are, we look forward to seeing you here soon, enjoying what we have on offer.
1: Proudly supporting 8CCC.

Sound there of Frank Sinatra with orchestra by Axel Stordahl from 1951. Faithful. It's one of the hit songs of the day. 27th of September 1951, 75 years ago. Yes, the flip side of Lover, which was with the orchestra of George Serabo. There can't be many of them around because old Sinatra was pretty faithful, as it were, to Axel Stordahl and his orchestra back in those days. I don't know of any other tracks that he did with George Serabo, but the matching was pretty good. Number 16 there for Frank Sinatra on the 27th of September 1951. Billy Eckstein brought us I Apologize and What Will I Tell My Heart. A couple of beautiful songs there coming in at

in the 50s, but their favorite is on an MGM 78, so maybe they just thought that was a good flip side for Get Out and Get Under. Who knows? There it is. It charted anyhow in 1951, on the 27th of September 1951, at number 14. Yes, beating out Frank Sinatra and Billy Eckstein. There it is. Yes, the Top of the Pop 75 years ago segment for this week. We'll have another rundown of that next week. But we'll go on to the Dead or Alive list, which this week is headed up by Jimmy Young. Jimmy Young was born on the 21st of September 1921, passed away in 2016 at 95 of natural causes, peacefully at home. He passed away, Sir Leslie Ronald Young, OBE, CBE. Yes, 105 he would be if he were still around today. Had a lot of hit records over his career. One of those ones that sang all the American imports and made hits for them in the UK. But there's a few of my favourites amongst them. And I thought I'd share one. It's one that was released by Perry Como called Round and Round. The Jimmy Young version is not bad. He joined up with the Mike Sammis Singers, and it got re-released in the late 60s on The World of Jimmy Young, the World of series that Ace of Clubs, Decca put out in that era. But it's one of my favourite Jimmy Young tracks. Let's have a listen to Round and Round from Jimmy Young to mark him for today.

I discovered the valley of the shifting, whispering sands one time when I was a prospecting in one of our western states. I seen the silent windmills and the crumbling water tanks, the bones of cattle and burrs, picked clean by buzzards, then bleached by the desert sun. I stumbled over a crumbling buckboard, nearly covered by the sands. And stopping to rest, I heard a tinkling, whispering sound and suddenly realized that even though the wind was quiet, the sand did not lie still. I seemed to be surrounded by a mystery so heavy and oppressive I could scarcely breathe. And for days and weeks, I wandered aimlessly in this valley, seeking answers to the many questions that raced through my fevered mind. Where was everyone? What white bones, the dry wells, the barren valley, where people must have lived and died? Finally, I could go no further. My food and water was gone, and I sat down and I buried my face in my hands. In resting thus, I learned the secret of the shifting, whispering sands. How I managed to escape from the valley, I'll never know. But now, to pay my final debt for being spared, I must tell you what I learned out in the desert so many years ago.

Yes, it always whispers to me of the days of long ago, when the settlers and the miners fought the crafty Navajo. How the cattle roamed the valley. Happy people worked the land. And now everything is covered by the shifting, whispering sands. Now the miner left his buckboard, went to work his claims that day. And the burrs broke their halters when they thought he'd gone to stay. Wandered far in search of water, on to old Sidewinder's well. And there, their bones picked clean by buzzards that were circling when they fell.

Hi, I'm Roddy from the Country Women's Association, Tenny Creek Ranch. We are a group of ladies who are friendly, passionate, broad-minded, and just the right amount of attitude. We fundraise through craft, cooking, and events to support families in need, particularly women and children in Tenny Creek, the Territory, and overseas. Come along to our next meeting, see what you think. I truly believe we all benefit from new friendships, helping our community while sharing ideas with one another. We meet the first Saturday of the month at 1:30 at the CWA Hall on Noble Street, Tennant Creek. Give our President Helen a call on 041 882 5856 if you want some more info. Hope to see you soon.

Yes, Joni James, from an album called The Mood Recordings. Between the Devil and the Deep Blue Sea, quite a nice version of that song. Not usually a very strong Joni James fan, but that wasn't too bad. Yes, Joni James, born on the 22nd of September 1930, passed away in 2022 at 91 years old. Giovanna Carmela Babbo, her real name. She would be 96 if she were still around today. Walter Brennan, well, you know, that just the most instantly recognisable voice, isn't it? Yes, Walter Brennan, born in 1894, passed away on the 21st of September 1974 at 80 years old. Emphysema is what took out old Walter Brennan. Walter Andrew Brennan, 132 years old. The Shifting Whispering Sands from Walter Brennan, from an album in 1960 called Dutchman's Gold. Dutchman's Gold from Walter Brennan. Larry Hagman, with a little bit of help from his mum, Mary Martin, and her son Larry, it's officially called, with orchestra under the direction of the formidable Mitch Miller, a 1950 recording of You're Just in Love. Larry Hagman is on our list, born on the 21st of September 1931, passed away in 2012 at 81 of leukemia. Larry Martin Hagman would be 95 if he were still around today. And we had a couple of tracks from Jimmy Young to start out our Dead or Alive list for today. More and Round and Round, a couple of Perry Como copies from Jimmy Young. More came from the orchestra of Bob Sharples, and Round and Round with the Mike Sammer Singers, and I don't know who the orchestra was on that one. Never mind. Jimmy Young, he was born on the 21st of September 1921, passed away in 2016 at 95 years old. Natural causes, peacefully in his sleep. Sir Leslie Ronald Young, OBE, CBE, would be 105 if he were still around today. Well, next on our list is Kerry Ann Kennell. I've got written here on my list. I shouldn't have written that. Kerry Ann Kennelly was born on the 22nd of September 1953 and is celebrating her 73rd birthday. 73 years old for Kerry Ann Kennelly. Her birth name was Kerry Ann Wright. I've got nothing ready for Kerry Ann Kennelly. It's naughty of me, isn't it? I've got to do that while I speak. Now, Kerry Ann Kennelly, there she is. Pretend, how about that? Yes, I'm not even sure what album that came from. I've got it stored here, but not sure where it came from. Let's have a listen to Kerry Ann Kennelly. It was a running gag on the show that the orchestra leader, Jeff, what was his name? Gee whiz, that's too long ago for me to try and remember. I can't think of his name. Yes, he used to prevent Kerry Ann Kennelly from singing all the time for some reason. She had a lovely singing voice, but he wouldn't let her sing at all. Yeah, so let's listen to Kerry Ann Kennelly and Pretend. Let's

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0: Yes, the sound there of Debbie Boone. Debbie Boone is on our list for today, born on the 22nd of September 1956. Celebrating her 70th birthday is Deborah Ann Boone, the youngest on today's list, is celebrating her 70th birthday. It's just phenomenal, isn't it? Yes, Debbie Boone, the daughter of Pat Boone, the granddaughter of Red Foley. Oh, she's certainly got it in the blood, isn't she? Or as my grandfather used to say, she gets it through the titty. That's what he used to say. Debbie Boone, just lovely stuff. Sway and That Old Black Magic came from an album in 2013 called Swing This. Swing This, it's a great album. If you, it's still available, it's still in print. If you go out into the shops, you'll find that out there. Yes, what else do we have there? Connie Haynes, they didn't believe me, and I got the sun in the morning. A couple of songs from Connie Haynes, born in 1921, passed away on the 22nd of September 2008 at 87 years old. Neuromuscular disease is what took out Connie Haynes, or Yvonne Marie Antoinette Jamet. Isn't that just the most fun name to say? Just love it. Yvonne Marie Antoinette Jamet, 105 years old if she were still around today. Before Connie Haynes was Bob Moore with Mexico and Cologne, a couple of tracks there from Bob Moore in 1961, a good 10 years before Herb Albert and the Tijuana Brass came along and did something similar, was Bob Moore. That's what we had. Yes, born in 1932, passed away in September, 22nd of September 2021, at 88 years old. Robert Loyce Moore, 94, if he were still around today. And Kerri-Ann Kennell at the top of the list. I've written Kerri-Ann Kennell here on my cue sheet, and I can't unsee it now. 22nd of September 1953, celebrating her 73rd birthday, Kerri-Ann Wright, 73 years old. Yes, with Pretend. I'm not sure what the album was that came from, or the year. Jeff Harvey was the band leader I was trying to think of earlier, and I just couldn't pop it out of the top of my head. Yes, it was my 62nd birthday on the 25th of this month. So, I'm no spring chicken anymore. And, Mum laughs when I can't remember things. She's 88, so... there it is. Well, I'll take my little break now, I think, and bring you the radio spot for this week. Well, the very, very last of the Jimmy Durante shows with Jimmy Durante and Victor Moore. This one went to air on the 26th of May in 1948. Let's have the last of the Jimmy Durante shows. We'll go straight into that one now.
1: Good health to all from Rexall. From Hollywood, it's the Jimmy Durante Show. Yes, 10,000 Rexall drugstores who carry the complete line of top-quality Rexall drug products bring you the Jimmy Durante Show with Peggy Lee, Roy Bargy and his orchestra, the Crew Chiefs Quartet, yours truly, Howard Petrie, and Victor Moore. And here he is, ladies and gentlemen, Rexall's prescription for a pleasant evening, the one and only Jimmy Durante in person.
2: Start off each day with a song. Now even when things go wrong, you feel better, you even look better. And now for my second number I'll sing. Blowie.
3: Oh, come on, kiss me, baby.
4: Oh no, your mustache tickles.
2: Blowie.
3: Oh, come on, kiss me.
4: I said, no, your mustache tickles.
5: How do you like that? Governor Dewey is even holding a primary in the swamps.
6: Ah, Schnoz, you certainly are well acquainted with the current political situation.
5: Not only domestic, but foreign, too.
6: Yes.
5: President Truman just appointed me special delegate to the United Nations. And the reason? He wants all them foreign dignitaries to see my nose.
6: Well, why does he want the United Nations to see your nose?
5: It's the only big thing left in the world that Russia hasn't asked for. But, Howard, what a distinguished mob there was at Lake Success. Why, the place was amuck with foreign diplomats and their diplomatresses. I just threw that in. However, after presenting my credentials, I stepped into the washroom where I met the Turkish delegate who was wearing a hat with a feather in it. And you know, Howard, a thing like that can be expensive.
6: Well, how come, Jim?
5: Every time he bowed, he brushed me off and I had to keep tipping him. But this encounter made me realize that keeping the United Nations from getting united is the costumes the Turkish delegates wear.
6: The Turkish delegates' costumes are preventing international agreement?
5: That's right. How can you have a man-to-man talk with a guy in a pair of bloomers? It was very embarrassing. He kept snapping his elastic at me.
6: Well, Jim, tell me, how was the weather in Lake Success? I understand you ran into a heat wave.
5: Yes, Howard, the temperature was 92 Fahrenheit, which is just 8 degrees below Gesundheit. That's another little thing I stuck in. But the hot weather doesn't scare me. I show the delegates how they ignore the heat. I gave them the Durrani recipe for keeping cool, which is both apra and pole.
6: Oh, how fascinating. Say, what is it, Jim?
5: Well, you get a punch bowl, fill it full of shaved ice, put in 3 lemons, 2 oranges, a jigger of vodka, 2 quarts of Paul Maison 32, and a bottle of maraschino cherries.
6: Well, will you keep cool if you drink that?
5: You don't drink it, you're sitting it.
6: You're sitting it? Then why the maraschino cherries?
5: I don't know, but I tried it without them, and somehow it just ain't the same. But it's a pleasure to be back in California, especially since the California Chamber of Commerce held their annual Bathing Beauty contest last week. And Howard, who do you think they called on to act as official judge?
6: You mean?
5: Durrante. Oh.
6: Gosh, it must be fun judging a beauty contest with all those gorgeous girls and fascinating figures.
5: Well, it's better than stepping on a rusty nail and bleeding to death. But as it turned out, I didn't get to judge all the contestants. The first girl stepped up, I measured her shoulders, her waist, and her ankles. And then I was disqualified.
6: Disqualified? What for?
5: I got so interested in my work, I forgot to use the tape measure. Ah, Durrani, you must have swallowed a strawberry. You're being rash tonight.
6: Well, Jimmy, I hope with all these outside activities of yours, you haven't neglected your political campaign.
5: On the contrary, Howard, you're laboring under a misapprehension.
6: Well, just...
5: Why, just last week, I officially opened my campaign with a tremendous rally, and what a thrill. Before I mounted the podium, the audience was restless. But when I started my speech, all 50,000 of them shut up like clams.
6: 50,000 people?
5: No, clams. I was speaking in Pismo Beach. When I passed the hat for contributions, I wound up with 4 quarts of chowder. But nothing discourages Durrani. If my country needs me, I'm ready. Let me tell you about it. I'm sitting in the club car of the Congressional Limited when who sits down besides me? My old pal from the Supreme Court, Justice Murphy. And what happens? First he looks at his watch, then he peeps under his black robe, then he looks at his watch, and again he peeps under his black robe. So I said, Judge, why do you keep looking under your black robe? And he said, shh, underneath I'm developing pictures. Arriving at the nation's capital, and I hope to get my hands on some of it, I went direct to the presidential suite at my hotel. Just as I was drawing my bath, and you should see some of my drawings, I heard street noises, horns blowing, people shouting. And what were they shouting? They were shouting, Durrani for vice president. We want Durrani. We want Durrani in Washington. So nonchalantly smoking a Turkish towel, I steps out on the balcony. How do you like that? No balcony. That was before Truman. Suddenly looking up, I heard Umbriago shouting, I make a motion to back Durrani for vice president. And what happened? The motion was thrown out, followed by Umbriaco. So I jumps up, and believe me, this is what I said. Now if Washington needs me, I'll answer the call. But they better not call me collect. Now Marshall, Forrestal, Vandenberg, Truman, look them up, and you'll find them all in Who's Who. You can't miss. Now I know I never got my name in Who's Who, but I did get my picture once in What's This? There'll be some changes made when I get to Washington. That I'll guarantee. Changes in domestic relations, foreign relations, and trade relations. That's what I want to do, trade relations. The last time I was in Washington, a lady rushed up to me and said, "Didn't I see your face in a 5-cent piece?" I said, "You mean I looked like Jefferson?" She said, "No, a buffalo." So if Washington needs me, I'll answer the call. But they better not call me collect. 2 weeks later, I'm at home in my bathtub, mending a leak in my water wings. When the telephone rings, slipping into my shorts, I rush downstairs to the delicatessen store to answer the phone. Picking up the receiver, I said, "Hello," but I heard nothing. Then I thought I smelled something funny, and what do you think? I was talking into a salami. Finally, I got the call, and who was it from? My old biology professor from Harvard. He said, "James, as a candidate for vice president, I want to ask you a question, and I want an answer. Do you know the meaning of political economy? Arbitration by arbitration? And devaluation of international monetary stabilization?" How could I give him an answer? From the question alone, I fainted. So saying adios and goodbye too, I shouted, "If Washington..."

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0: vacation.
1: Good health to all from Rexall. And now, ladies and gentlemen, here he is. That Tyrone Power, Clark Gable, Alan Ladd, and Humphrey Bogart all rolled into one.
2: Yeah, but when they unroll me, I'm still Victor Moore.
1: Victor! Victor, you mustn't be so modest. You compare with any glamour boy. Why, you've got a figure that's out of this world.
2: Yeah, and I wish I could get it back in. But in my new life, Hollywood and its glamour are unimportant, Howard. I've gone back to my favorite hobby, Mother Nature. And golly whiz, is it fascinating.
1: It is, Victor?
2: Yeah, why, do you realize that every day 8 million baby mosquitoes are produced by one female mosquito?
1: What do you think of that?
2: I think it's about time she got married and settled down. Ah, there's nothing like wandering through the shady...
3: Stop the presses. How mortifying. Jim? Why, it's just throwing my slushing.
2: Jimmy, what's the matter?
3: What's the matter? I goes over to a used car lot to trade in my 1912 Essex, which still has the original rubber and the windshield wipers. When what happens? A crowd gathers around me, points to my schnoz and said, "So that's the secret of the new Ford. The trunk rack is in the front."
2: Well, I guess I'll always look like the old models.
3: Not to me you won't, Victor. Why, I've never seen you so sweet and charming.
2: Jimmy.
3: Come over here and stand next to me and let the audience have a good look at us. That's right. Now, honest, folks, can you tell which one of us has the Tony permanent? You didn't think it would work on plain skin, did you?
2: Well, frankly, Jimmy, personal beauty is unimportant to me since I've been communing with nature. Why, just yesterday, I found a nest full of robin's eggs that had been abandoned by their mother.
3: How pathetic. What did you do?
2: I sat on it.
3: You sat on the nest? What happened?
2: Congratulate me, Jimmy. You are now looking at the mother of a 6-ounce omelet.
3: Flash. Mother and omelet are doing well. But I love our little feathered friends too, Victor. I even built a bird bed for my cockatoo out in the backyard.
2: Say, then you could tell me something I've wondered about all my life.
3: Well, sure, if I could tell you.
2: When a bird is about to take a bath, does she stick her big toe in the tub to see if the water is too hot?
3: Victor, do you think I'd peek? I once embarrassed a bald eagle. I caught him without his toupee on.
2: Ah, there's nothing like the outdoors. But you know, Jimmy, just yesterday, while tramping through the wilds of lower Santa Monica, I did something that made me realize my eyes aren't as good as they used to be.
3: What did you do?
2: I picked up a snake and tried to kill a stick. And to think that in my youth, I was a champion woodsman.
3: Champion? Say, that gives me a great idea for my political campaign. Just think, Durante, the choice of the champions.
2: Yeah, I might even get my girlfriend, Tilly, to support you.
3: Oh, that'd be nice.
2: She's a champion rifle shot. Here's a picture of her with one of her hunting dogs.
3: Oh, so this is Tilly.
2: No, Tilly's the one without the bird in her mouth.
3: A natural mistake. That can of strong hot around her neck fooled me. But speaking of champions, Victor, here's one right now coming out of a corner. The holder of the jukebox crown and a little lady I'd like to go around with any time, Peggy Lee.
4: At 112 and a half. Hello, Vicky boy.
2: Hello, Peggy Poo.
4: And how are you, Jimmy? Let me look into your little pixie face.
3: Ah, Peggy, I know I'm not good looking, but what's my opinion against thousands of others?
2: You haven't said anything nice about me yet, Peggy.
4: Oh, you know how I feel about you. You were made for me, Victor. Just made for me.
2: Well, maybe so, but I think the guy who poured my foundation forgot to say when.
3: Don't feel bad, Victor. 2 duplexes are in demand. But, Victor, I want to talk to you some more about my slogan, Durante, the choice of the champions. And while we're conversing, Peggy, would you favor us with some vocal calisthenics?
4: Gladly, Jimmy. I'll lift a couple of bars if you lend an ear.
3: I will.

0: Here's a 60-second story from the Rexall Laboratory.
1: Until comparatively recently, the only way to measure the potency of vitamin A was by making long, involved, and not too accurate laboratory tests on animals. But today, in the great Rexall Control Laboratory, vitamin A potency is measured instantly and accurately by a scientific instrument called the spectrophotometer. Vitamin A is placed on the spectrophotometer's prism in the path of a ray of light. 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The spectrophotometer can't make a mistake. It's your guarantee that Rexall vitamin A products meet Rexall's high standards of accuracy. 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
3: Well, Victor, I'm really exuberant about my slogan, Durante the Choice of the Champions.
4: Good, Jimmy. We'll tour the country.
3: Right. I'll take Joe Louis apart and see what makes him tick. And I'll take DiMaggio apart and see what makes him tick.
4: Well, what about the swimming champ? You're going to take Esther Williams apart?
3: Please, Victor. Anything put together that good, you don't tinker with. But let's get started on our tour. Is the gang ready, Peggy?
5: We're all packed, Jimmy. Let's go.
3: State in the 48 is great.

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1: We learn the secret of success.
0: We've a magic carpet to take this trip.
2: We pull a string and away we rip.
3: Hey, where are we, Jimmy?
1: Yeah, I'm lost.
0: Well, let's fly low and listen to these natives down there. Maybe we can find out where we are.
4: I'm gonna finish you off, or my name ain't Red.
5: You asked for it, Red. I'm calling your bluff.
0: What do you know? It's the town of Red Bluff. Derenny, like a fish tie, you're really rolling tonight. Any state in the 48 is great.
1: Where's the best place to look for champions?
3: You find champions anywhere, Victor.
0: Right. And where we're going, there are lots of them.
3: See that turnpike below? We all ought to know.
2: We're in Pompton Lakes, New Jersey.
0: And there's many a champ who is trained at the camp
2: of Pompton Lakes, New Jersey.
3: Joe Lewis,
1: Jimmy Braddock,
3: Carnera,
0: Maxie Bear.
3: For a healthy place to train, very few can compare
2: to Pompton Lakes.
3: Come on down, boys, and see what's new in Jersey.
1: Say, Jimmy, we're in luck. That guy punching the bag over there is the middleweight champ, Killer O'Toole. Let's talk to him.
0: Okay. Pardon me, Killer.

0: We're conducting a survey. You're known as the most vicious fighter in your class. You've broken jaws, fractured ribs, and beaten your opponents into a pulp. Tell me, killer, how do you account for your phenomenal success in the manly art of self-defense?
1: I bite.
0: What a physique. If this guy had hair in his chest, he wouldn't make a bad pipe cleaner.
1: You know, in my last fight, I was in trouble in the first few rounds. Then in the fourth round, I had my opponent worried.
2: You had him worried?
1: Yeah, he was afraid he was going to kill me.
2: You know, I used to be a fighter. I started out as a flyweight, but I had to quit.
1: How come?
2: The first fly I fought beat me.
0: Please, Victor, you tax my patience and I can't afford it now. But you know, champ, Pompton Lakes really brings back memories. Why, I did road work with all the title holders here. Lewis, Braddock, Canaro, and every morning I used to run through the woods with Maxie.
1: Bear?
0: Who do I look like, nature boy?
2: Well, look, killer, we're trying to bolster Durante's political campaign.
0: Yeah. As a champion fighter, are you willing to endorse me?
1: I think you'd be great, Mr. Durante, and I'll get you in shape for your rigorous campaign. Here, I'll give you a rabbit punch.
0: Wait a minute. Wait a minute, wait a minute. You said you were gonna give me one rabbit punch.
1: Yeah, but you know how those rabbits multiply.
0: Count me up, Mr. Moore. Any state in the 48 is great.
3: Call out the next stop, James.
2: Go ahead, tell her the secret.
0: Well, Peggy, we're going to the town that crowned you sweetheart of Sigma Chi today.
3: Well, now I know.

0: They gave us a chance. What are we waiting for? Let's go down and look around. There must be more
1: in Fargo.
2: Go on down, Jim, and see how far you go in Fargo.
0: What's this coming? Is it a bird? Is it a plane? Is it Superman?
3: No. It's Hot Breath Houlihan.
0: Lucky I lowered my lids. I'd have wound up with poached eyeballs.
4: What are you doing here in Fargo with the rodeo, Miss Houlihan?
3: I just won the cow branding contest. I brand them by kissing them on the neck. I'll demonstrate on this cow. Care for some barbecued beef?
0: Imagine that. She brands cows with a kiss. What do you think of that, Victor?
3: Say, you're kind of cute. Your homogenized heartthrob.
4: It gets around. It gets around. The girls call me Dreamboat.
3: You may be a dreamboat, but I think your cargo has shifted.
0: Touché, Victor, touché. But we're conducting a survey, Miss Houlihan, and we want to know if you, as a champion cowgirl, will endorse Durante.
3: I'll be glad to. And I'll also get the Cattlemen's Association to back you.
4: You have influence with them?
3: Yeah. They're kind of fond of me. Why, just this morning, they shipped me 600 head of cattle.
0: Jerseys or Holsteins?
3: I don't know. They only sent me the heads.
0: Hustle me out of here, Mr. Moore. Any state in the 48.
2: Well, men, we're finding out about champions.
4: We sure are, and we're not finished yet.
0: No, sir. We're headed for a place that can give us plenty of information.

0: something whiz right by your face.
1: It's not a jet plane, it's an auto race.
2: Indianapolis.
3: Run down and find out who's your champ in the Hoosier State.
0: Look where we are, Victor, the famous speedway in Indianapolis. I'm going to question Wiz Wizen, the champion automobile driver. Tell me, Wiz, how does it feel to drive faster than any other man in the world?
4: Oh, it's wonderful. You get behind the wheel, you turn on the ignition, take off the brakes, step on the starter, and vroom, vroom, vroom, and you're off to go down the straightaway 90 miles an hour. 90 miles an hour, there you go, on the first turn. Run that first turn there on the back stretch. 100 miles an hour, 110 miles an hour, coming to that turn again here. We're going to make it now. Ah! We made it! And now we're passing the grandstand 120, 130, 140. What a thrill it is! It's fun, it's fun, it's fun!
1: How can a guy have so much fun if he hasn't even got a girl in the car?
4: And now we're going on to that second lap. Going at that first turn. I'm around the back stretch again, 120, 130 miles an hour. Here comes that turn again. We're going to make it this time. Yeah! Bang!
0: How do you like that? He blew out one of his tonsils. Now, wait a minute, wait a minute. We're conducting a survey. As champion, would you endorse Durante?
4: Why, certainly, I'd be glad to. I'll even paint your name on the side of my car. And just think of the publicity you'll get as I go tearing down that straightaway. 90 miles an hour. Down that straightaway, going 100 miles an hour, 110 miles an hour. You're the first to... on that backstretch. We're coming to that turn again. I'm going to make it this time.
0: The one thing he wasn't expecting on the track, a lady driver. Let's walk home, Mr. Moore.
5: And it's late in the 48th. It's great.
1: Hampton Lakes.
3: Fargo.
0: Indianapolis.
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3: Till Durante is a champion while he'll never rest.
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3: Wonderful.
1: Marvelous.
0: Stupendous.

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1: Touché, Howard, and I'd like to add, I do my shopping at a Rexall store, buying Rexall drugs, and a furthermore, Umbriago, he prefers them too. We buy Rexall, that's all. How about you?
0: Be sure to listen in every Sunday on the same station to the Rexall Summer Theater, starring Pat O'Brien and Virginia Bruce. Well, Rexall for tonight, folks, from Victor Moore, Peggy Lee, Roy Bargy, the Crew Chiefs Quartet, yours truly, Howard Petrie, and
1: Jimmy Durante in person, who says, good night, Mrs. Calabash, wherever you are. And I hope West Virginia is listening in.
0: This program was produced and directed by Phil Cohan. Good health to all from Rexall.
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3: Yes, well, that's the final, isn't it, of the Jimmy Durante shows that we've got for you. We'll have to have a new show next week, but I have no idea what that will be until... Yes, we'll find something for next week. But we'll return to the Dead or Alive list now and pick up where we left off. We just had Debbie Boone with a couple of songs. So next on our list is Dorothy Lamour. Dorothy Lamour was born in 1914, passed away on the 22nd of September in 1996 at 82. Mary Lita Dorothy Slayton. She would be 112. If she were still around today. Let's go back to 1938 for a track from Dorothy Lamour with orchestra directed by Cy Feuer. You took the words right out of my heart. Let's listen to the wonderful Dorothy Lamour.

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We'll save our fares. I've a cozy little flat in what is known.

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1: Half a pound of tuppenny rice, half a pound of treacle, that's the way the money goes, pop goes the weasel. 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

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So I looked it up, and the official explanation goes something like this. Pop goes the weasel refers to the habit of London hatters long ago popping or pawning their weasels or accessories on Saturday night to buy liquor. Isn't that interesting? Up and down the city road, in and out of the Eagle, that's the way the money goes. Pop goes the weasel. 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It's much simpler. Why did the weasel go? Pop, go, pop, pop. 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Why did the weasel go? Pop. Because they upped the price of tuppenny rice to fourpence. How did the pop get into the weasel? Weasel. Pop goes the weasel. How did the pop get in there? Well, the weasel caught his beagle in the treacle. Now if you've got a weasel and you don't want him to pop, the next time you go shopping, don't take him in the shop. 2, 3, 4, half a pound of tuppenny rice,

0: Would you excuse me a moment? I'm just going to pop my weasel.
1: It's a bit of a weird song, isn't it? Yes, Pop Goes the Weasel from Anthony Newley from the album Do You Mind in 1960. Also from 1960, a different album called Love Is a Now and Then Thing was a track called This Time the Dream's on Me. It's kind of a serious song there. Yes, two sides of Anthony Newley, I guess you could say. Yes, he's on our list for today, born on the 24th of September 1931, passed away in 1999 at 68 years old of cancer, Anthony George Newley, 95 if he were still around today. Good old Mickey Rooney before that, Manhattan from Words and Music, Mickey Rooney with the MGM Studio Orchestra, conducted by Lenny Hayton, if you're interested in that, 1950 recording there of Mickey Rooney. He was born on the 23rd of September 1920 and passed away in 2014 at 93 years old. Joseph Carl, try that again. Joseph Carter Yule Jr., Yule as in Christmas, 106 if he were still around today. Eddie Fisher, Dungaree Doll and Outside of Heaven, both on RCA Victor, of course, from 1953 and 1955. Eddie Fisher, he was born in 1928, passed away on the 22nd of September 2010 at 82. He went in for hip surgery, but he passed away from complications. Edwin Jack Fisher, 98, he would be if he were still around today. Dorothy L'Amour, she was born in 1914, passed away on the 22nd of September 1996 at 82 years old. Mary Lita Dorothy Slayton would be 112 if she was around today. And she sang for us, You Took the Words Right Out of My Heart, Dorothy L'Amour with orchestra. Directed by Cy Feuer, I'm not even sure how to pronounce it, was a Regal Zonophone recording from 1938. Well, we'll press on with more music. Jan August. Oh, great, we've got a piano player. Yes, now what have we got on Jan August? I don't know that I've got anything hi-fi. We might even have to go for a... no, I do have a hi-fi recording of Jan August from Piano Roll Blues. Jan August was born on the 24th of September 1904, passed away in 1976 at 72 years old. Jan Augustoff would be 122 if he were still around today. Recorded an album called Piano Roll Blues on Mercury label. 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

sound there of Carl Brisson while a cigarette was burning, and Cocktails for Two. They came off of the So Rare volumes of Barry Humphries' favourite gramophone records, that particular record set. Both 1934 recordings of Carl Brisson. He was born in 1893, passed away on the 25th of September in 1958 at 65. Carl Frederick Einar Peterson, he's the oldest on today's list at 133. Before that, we listened to Buddy Morrow and his orchestra, Violets for Your Furs and Night Train. Violets for Your Furs came off of an album from 1956 called Tribute to a Sentimental Gentleman. Tribute to Dorsey was a great album, and one of his hit records, Night Train, from the 1950s. Buddy Morrow was born in 1919, passed away on the 25th of September 2010 at 91 at Munich. Moe Zudikoff, 107, if he were still around today. And Jan August Strict Tempo Piano Medley we had on a 78 there, a Mercury 78 in 1953. And the Crazy Otto Rag from Piano Roll Blues from Jan August. 24th of September 1904, passed away in 1976 at 72. Jan Augustov would be 122 if he were still around today. Well, more music, we'll try and fit them all in if we can. Andy Williams next on our list. Yes, well, what do you play for Andy Williams? He's sung everything, hasn't he? Born in 1927, passed away on the 25th of September 2012 at 84 years old of cancer. Howard Andrew Williams, 99, if he were still around today. Let's go for Lerner and Lowe, why not? Good old safe music. On the Street Where You Live, from Andy Williams. Let's have a listen to that one.

Scooby-Doo. 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

boop boop be doo. 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So that's my weakness now. He likes a rainy day. I never cared for a rainy day, but he likes a rainy day. So that's my weakness now. Oh, let it rain. Let it pour. 'Cause I think he knows just what is raining for. Boop, boop, be doo, be doo. He likes a long good night. I never had a long good night, but he likes a long good night. So that's my weakness now. Oh, that's my weakness now. Boop, boop, be doo.

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Yes, the sound of Marty Robbins and Ray Conniff in his orchestra, a white sport coat and a pink carnation. 1957. Yes, Marty Robbins was born 26th of September 1925, passed away in 1982 at 57 of failed surgery. He had heart surgery, I think it was. Passed away of complications of surgery. Martin David Robinson, 101 if he was still around. Mad About the Boy came from Julie London with Pete King and his orchestra, from an album called London by Night in 1958. Julie London was born on the 26th of September 1926, passed away in 2000 at 74 of a stroke. Julie Gail Nancy Peck would be celebrating her 100th birthday if she were still with us. Helen Kane, she's always a bit of fun, Helen Kane. That's My Weakness Now and Do Something with Orchestra of Leroy Holmes and the Naturals, the singing group. An MGM label from 1955. Helen Kane was born in 1903, passed away on the 26th of September 1966 at 63 of breast cancer. Helen Claire Schroeder would be 123 if she were still around today. And On the Street Where You Live came from Andy Williams. It was off for 45, but I can't remember what album it was and what year. What have we got on Andy Williams anyway? 1927 he was born, passed away on the 25th of September 2012 at 84 of cancer. Howard Andrew Williams would be 99 if he were still around today. And Val Jelly, well, Val Jelly is the only person on my list at all that shares a birthday with me. People often ask me who shares birthdays with them, and I've always looked for someone that shares my birthday, the 25th of September, and Val Jelly is it. That's the only one in the whole list. It's quite amazing. Yes, Val Jelly, the wife of Maurie Fields, of course, who shared that track with Val Jelly, Mandy, from an album called Cheers. You'd never believe what label that album came out on, with Maurie Fields on his ukulele and Val Jelly singing along with him. It came out on Virgin label of all things in 1990. Yes, wouldn't think a label like Virgin would touch a thing like that, but I think that'll be something for Dino Music or something like that. But no, it was Virgin. Quite amazing. Yes, Val Jelly, 25th of September 1927, passed away in 2017 at 89 years old of pneumonia. Valerie Muriel Jelly, she would be 99 if she were still around today. Well, we got a few more to go. A bit of time still left, so let's do it. Olivia Newton-John, she was born on the 26th of September in 1948, passed away in 2022 at 73 of breast cancer. Dame Olivia Bourne Newton-John, ACDBE, would be 78 if she were still around today. And I've got my favourite Olivia Newton-John track queued up here. It comes from, it sort of comes from the Xanadu soundtrack. It was in the movie Xanadu, but never made it onto the LP, the soundtrack LP, but it came out on the flip side of one of the charting successes. I think it was a Cliff Richard I can't even remember what was on the other side. It came out on the B-side, You Made Me Love You, and it's a beautiful version of the song, and I love to play it, so I thought I'd share that one with you. From 1980 on Jet Records, Olivia Newton-John and You Made Me Love You. It's just lovely.

The year when I was 21, John that year was 23. That was the year, that was the spring we planted the white magnolia tree. This tree, said John, shall grow with us, and every year it will bloom anew. This is our life, this is our love. And the white magnolia grew and grew. Oh, youth is a thing of fire and ice and currents that run hot and white, and its world is as bright as the sun. I was 21, and I wore a ponytail, and we went to the movies and wept over Jane Wyman. And John sang, "They try to tell us we're too young," a little off-key, but very nicely, really. And we hurried through our crowded days with beautiful plans, boundless ambitions, and golden decisions. There is so much the young heart clamors for. This it must have, that it cannot live without, and it must be all or nothing. For aren't we the masters of creation? Oh, valiant and untamed were we when we planted the white magnolia tree. And the white magnolia grew and grew, holding our love within its core. And every year it bloomed anew, and we were 21 no more. No more untamed, no more so free, nor so young, nor so wild and aflame were we. Dearer to us then grew other things: easy sleep, books, a quiet holiday, good talk, the beauty of old faces. We have known many things since then: the death of a child, and the bitter lesson that a heart which breaks must mend itself again, that it can and must be done, and what loyalty can mean, and how real a word like courage can become, and that solitude can be rich and gratifying and quite different from loneliness. There is so little the serious heart requires: friends, faith, a window open to the world, pride and work well done, and the strength to live in a changing world and still maintain the heart's own private peace. Dear heaven, I give thanks to thee for the things I did not know before, for the wisdom of maturity, for bread and a roof, and for one thing more. Thanks, because I still can see the bloom on the white

to think they could doubt my love. But today, my love has flown away. I am without my love. Now, laughing friends deride

May I remind you there is no smoking in the theater, as it is very nauseating to the ladies present. Ladies, this is a family theater, so if any gent should annoy you, please notify the management. That concludes our program for this evening, ladies and gentlemen. Please file in orderly fashion from the theater. So good night from the Happy Hours Nickelodeon.

That was Ruffle with Get Out Those Old Records. I can't hold him down, so he'll be back next week with his marvellous Sunday afternoon programme, Get Out Those Old Records.

Yes, well, here we are once again at the end of another 3 hours of wonderful, wonderful old music. Gracie Fields. Gracie Fields with Alan Ainsworth and his orchestra from an album called It's Me Back Again on his Master's Voice in 1965. She was nearly 70 then. Smoke Gets in Your Eyes, just a beautiful version of that. Poor old Gracie Fields, with age showing in her voice, but she can still hold a beautiful tune. Yes, Gracie Fields, born in 1898, passed away on the 27th of September 1979 at 81. Dame Grace Bamford Stansfield DBE, 128, if she were still around today. Gay Carla before that with The White Magnolia Tree from the Family Favourites Reader's Digest box set. That one came 1973, recording of Gay Carla. She was born on the 27th of September 1941 and is celebrating her 85th birthday. Gay Carla Ashcroft. Brian Ferry. Who would have thought? If you'd told 15-year-old Russell when he first started this show that I would be playing Brian Ferry on my show, I would have said you were crazy. But here I am doing it. Yes, when somebody thinks you're wonderful and love will come back to me. They came from a Brian Ferry album called As Time Goes By. Just a wonderful album. Once again, on Virgin label. I don't know what these people are doing. Brian Ferry, 26th of September 1945, is celebrating his 81st birthday. Brian Ferry, CBE. Go find it. Yes, As Time Goes By. It's a really enjoyable album. Sail Along Silvery Moon came from Billy Vaughan and his orchestra on Dot Records in 1957. Billy Vaughan was born in 1919. Pardon me. Passed away on the 26th of September 1991 at 72 of asbestosis. William Richard Vaughan, 107, if he were still around today. And dear old Olivia, yes, no longer with us. You Made Me Love You, Olivia Newton-John on Jet Records from 1980. Olivia was born on the 26th of September 1948, passed away in 2022 at 73 of breast cancer. Dame Olivia Bourne Newton-John AC DBE would be 78 if she were still with us today. Well, that's my lot for another week. I've got to put you back to the Alice Springs studio for their regular programs. Thank you for inviting me into your living room this Sunday afternoon. I hope we can join together to do it all again next week. Until then, good night, Alice Springs. Thank you very, very much for listening. I will see you next week. Bye for now.

We begin the show as always by acknowledging that we are broadcasting today from the stolen lands of the Arana people, acknowledge that sovereignty was never ceded and that it always was and always will be Aboriginal land.

0: My name is Lucido, and as always, I'm joined by a guest on SpinFX on your Sunday afternoon. Welcome back to the show, Dima.
1: Hey, how's it going?
0: Yeah, not too bad. You're sounding loud and clear through that mic. Welcome back for your third run on SpinFX.
1: Yep.
0: How has it all been?
1: Ah, oh, it's been great.
0: Yeah?
1: Keen to play again, chuck some new tunes on.
0: Yeah, I'm very excited you brought some vinyl in from your personal collection, so why not mix it up?
1: Yeah, just got some fresh vinyl from a mate, so keen to whip it out and give it a play.
0: We really don't get that many just vinyl players come on. I think I had like a handful over the years now that I've been doing the show, but really, any chance anyone gets an opportunity to do it. Do you ever mix vinyl live?
1: Oof, nah, I need a bit more practice for that. Definitely, it's a bit rusty, so.
0: As I always say, this is the best place to come and practice. Anything you want to try, anything new, SpinFX on your Sunday afternoon is a very, very, very forgiving DJ experience. Well, look, you've been up to quite a bit since, I reckon you came on about a year ago, maybe even more. But you threw this big party earlier this year. How did it go?
1: Oh, it went great. We threw it was meant to be just a two-night bush doof, but quickly turned into a two-day festival over in June this year, just after the Beanie Fest. It went great. Good location out at Tana Valley, which is just before Ormiston Gorge.
0: Yeah, so did you open up a new festival site? Is that what's happened for the Central Desert?
1: It looks like it. They're like an art gallery out there, and they do Larapinta Trail camps as well, and they do experiences. So we contacted them, and they were happy to have us, and it's a great site.
0: Yeah. What was it like for the... Because I didn't make it out there. I was keen to go, but I was interstate at the time, but... What was it like? A few people told me it was the best festival site they've seen in the Alice Springs region, but give me a bit of a visual description.
1: Red dirt. That was one of the key things that we wanted out there, because it is called the Dust Bowl, so we wanted to incorporate that with the location as well. It's beautiful out there. It's in between all the Westmax and, just beautiful site, still preserved great, and... we had there's a little stage out there already. They've got the art center area. We kind of turned that into the main stage.
0: Mm-hmm.
1: Camping was just all in the bush behind it.
0: Beautiful. It's just like a few minutes down from Ormiston Gorge, isn't it?
1: Yeah. Yeah. A little 10 minute drive.
0: Oh my God. That's the dream. And who came and played? What was the showcasing of music?
1: So there's lots of locals. All your favorites, Sage and, we got Jack Ball down there, and lots of other artists that are local that came down.
0: SpinFX alumni, left, right, and center.
1: Yeah. Some names in common there. And then we had Rona as well. She played, and then we had a few interstate bands, which were great. Came from Melbourne, and it was pretty. We also had Alice Kings. They killed it on the Sunday. That was one of the highlights for sure.
0: Yeah, absolutely. They're so hot right now.
1: Oh yeah, yeah, they're popping off.
0: Long career ahead of them.
1: Yep.
0: Lots to look forward to.
1: Yeah, definitely.
0: And what was it like? Because you haven't organized an event of this size before, have you? Put anything on like this?
1: Nah, definitely not. Have helped mates do it before, and but definitely not the groundwork like what we were doing for this one.
0: I remember seeing you at the airport one time. You were heading down to Sonder in Victoria. It's got some friends from here that put a festival on down there.
1: Yeah, so one of the co-organizers of Dust Bowl actually runs Sonder.
0: Right.
1: He's got a bit of knowledge there, and that helps out definitely.
0: But it must be different, running an event out here. Not that I would know, but I get the sense that there's a lot of logistical stuff that maybe in Victoria might be a bit easier, just because there's more of it happening, more things available, more everything, right? It's you're not so isolated. Was that the case? Did you find or?
1: Yeah, a little bit. Yeah. There's certain things that we definitely would have liked there that is harder to get in Alice. Mm-hmm. Not many places are, and it's expensive bringing it up from interstate to get it here just for the week. And
0: what kind of stuff were you at? Like sound systems or things like that? Or
1: So we got the sound system from the Black Wreath, and that was great. Nice. But yeah, it was mainly
0: the Black Wreath.
1: Yeah. Mainly the lighting and that kind of stuff isn't really available in Alice. Yeah, I'd love to get some lasers out there and, you know, light the...
0: Get the rigs up and stuff?
1: Yeah, yeah.
0: Okay, yeah. Because, you know, every now and then you see those things around, like, what was, did was have that kind of stuff?
1: Yeah.
0: But where does it all go in the intermediary? Yeah. Although there is, like, random stuff.
1: Yeah.
0: Like scattered around, but it's always a matter of like, it's not like available knowledge. You can't just like Google who's got this in Alice Springs. It's like you got to know someone who knows a guy or went to an event and saw it there, and then they tell you, yeah, this event and the person who was doing the lighting was this person. So like, talk to them, they'll tell you where that, where they got it from, and it becomes this like
1: chain of
0: spooling of like, all right, I'm following like a rumor, but like maybe there's some truth to it, and maybe there's some gear at the end of it.
1: Yeah, definitely. Yeah, there's a bit of that definitely going on.
0: Okay, that sounds... Well, I mean, also, you're kind of piloting the festival. Like, is it something that you're thinking of putting on again?
1: Yeah, we're still in talks at the moment, but it is looking like we'll run it back next year, hopefully.
0: Next year?
1: Yeah.
0: Okay, that's like... another thing people seem to do here is like every 2 years, it's kind of like an event that happens, you know, like, oh, we don't want to do it straight away.
1: Yeah.
0: But... I mean, people loved it. It really went off, didn't it?
1: Yeah, yeah.
0: And good to have something like... Where? How did you decide what time of year to put it on? Because that's one of the big things people struggle with. When do you put your event on in the wintertime?
1: Yeah. Well, it kind of fell in... Like, it kind of came naturally because we... one of the co-creators is also... His mum ran the Beanie Fest for years. And so it was the last Beanie Fest this year. So we were like, we want all our mates to come into town... And while they're here, we'd love to put something on just to keep them around for the weekend and show them a good time, show what Alice is about.
0: True, because you did make the somewhat controversial decision to go into Monday, but it wasn't a long weekend.
1: Yes, we did.
0: How did that turn out? Because, I mean, there were a few people that were like, I think just were like, I'm not going on Monday, like I'm coming home.
1: Yeah.
0: Some people were like, I'm taking a day of leave. Some people were like, I don't have a job, so I'm staying. I'm like, cut the week off.
1: Yeah, we definitely did see some numbers drop on the Sunday, yeah, just due to work and all that. But, yeah, we're working on putting it on a Friday, Saturday next year.
0: But then you would have been cutting into Beanie Fest time, and that's
1: exactly
0: sacred.
1: We couldn't cut that out. So.
0: Exactly. Yeah. This is so funny. It's like every event, you're like, oh, no, we've got to consider the fact that this is happening over there. And, like, we don't want to, like, take away from them, and we want people to come from that thing to this thing. And it's just literally the logistics of putting anything on in this town.
1: Yeah, definitely.
0: Ah, that's so cool. Well, congratulations on a successful, successfully pulled off Red Center event.
1: Yeah, thanks.
0: Hope it stays in the calendar and hope I can make it next time and maybe even play.
1: Yeah, that'd be great.
0: That'd be exciting.
1: Love to get you on for a spin.
0: Have you been playing much lately? Like, I've seen you, I caught you at the Black Wreath after Rona's.
1: Oh, yep.
0: The party that could be good,
1: which
0: Mia came on and promoted a couple of weeks ago. How was that? That looked pretty fun.
1: Yeah, that was a lot of fun. Just... lots of club kind of bangers vibe. Mm-hmm. Wanted to keep it light and fun. And
0: it was heaving too.
1: Yeah. Yeah, it was packed. Yeah, it was a good night. Yeah.
0: And have you been playing much else or has it been more?
1: Nah, that's been the main of it.
0: Sitting back, making music?
1: Yeah. Yeah, I've been producing a bit lately.
0: Are we going to be previewed any of these songs today? Is that?
1: Yes. Yes, you will be getting to hear some. There's a couple that I've been working on and started a little EP that I'm trying to finish up at the moment. But
0: nice.
1: Yeah, one of them that I'll play is Charlie Ivan Band remix of his new album, Of Nothing.
0: Oh, that's so exciting.
1: Yeah.
0: Local music, local remixes.
1: Yeah, yeah.
0: Okay, that's great. Well, I mean, we could keep talking, or if you feel like it, we could step up to the decks. What are you, any shout-outs before you get on?
1: Just shout out to everyone that's coming down today.
0: Oh, who's coming? Are we going to have some people?
1: Yeah, there'll be some people come through.
0: Great.
1: Yeah,
0: I'll get the Lancer parked across with the sound system open and the speaker going. good to know. Yeah, shout out to everyone who's coming down today. Looking forward to your presence. Well, thanks, Dima, aka Evan, for those who are not aware of his DJ moniker. but whenever you're ready, feel free to step on up to the decks and I will let the listeners know that you are tuned in to HCCC 102.1 FM across Mbantua, Alice Springs in the Barkly region. My name's Lou Cheeto. I am one half of the presenting panel of SpinFX alongside Alex Pye, who is currently tearing it up in northern Queensland. And today on the show, I have Evan, aka Dima, who is going to be playing a bunch of songs, some vinyl, some originals, or some remixes, and just doing his thing in general. So whenever you are ready, Dima, take it away.

0: Well, that was an hour and a bit of music by Dima. Thank you so much.
1: Thanks for having me.
0: No, my pleasure. Always, always welcome back. There's a few specific tracks in there. Any ones you want to like mention or?
1: Again, just the Charlie Ivan remix. Yeah, that one's hopefully bound to come out soon.
0: Yes. Yep. Shout out to the Charlie Ivan band members who are both out the front and listening from home.
1: Yep.
0: And a couple originals as well.
1: Yeah, yeah. A few in there.
0: How did it feel to play them?
1: Yeah, it was good. They still got some little bit of work to do, but
0: plenty of time to do it.
1: Yeah, definitely.
0: All right. Well, thanks so much, Dima. Appreciate you coming on again. We are out of time, so any last words?
1: Thanks for having me. It's always a pleasure.
0: Appreciate it. You've been listening to SpinFX on ACCC. My name's Lucido. I was joined today by Dima, who just did all the music for today, and we'll be playing a few shows. Oh, any shows coming up?
1: Nothing planned yet, but got something in the works for the rest of the year.
0: Keep your eyes peeled on the Black Wreath notice board.
1: Yeah.
0: Alrighty. I think we got Tiki Lounge Remix up next. My name's Lucido. Alex Pai will be back from North Vietnam next week. And yeah, ACCC out.

Hey, hey, hey, hi, hi, hidey ho, aloha, aloha, aloha. Come right on in, sit yourself down, your table is ready for you, as it always is, nestled right up here against the bandstand, with total access to the dance floor as well. And my name is Seth Jordan, I am your host, the proprietor, and the DJ here in this audio venue that's known as the Tiki Lounge Remix. We are the home of creative Sonic Exotica, and every week I bring you the very latest in global world music scene, digital beats, contemporary jazz, bit of dub thrown in there as well. And in the first hour of this edition, we hear a new track from a fabulous ensemble of West African women singers, as well as a group of Cuban musicians living in Ecuador, and the collaboration between Italian, Finnish, and Chilean musos. That's an unusual one. Plus, some new reggae from New Caledonia, right here in the Pacific. Our favorite Aussie Moroccan musician finally releases some new music of his own, and the latest world jazz from the UK, and more from South Africa as well. And in the second hour of the program, if you're sticking around for that on your own good community station, and I do hope you are, our very, very special guest this week is one of the funkiest jazz bassists anywhere on this planet or anywhere else, Mr. Marcus Miller, who of course played with and produced the late period of Miles Davis's career, and he's going to be out here himself, Marcus Miller, out here touring in Oz once again in April of next year. And I caught up with him the other week. Bring that to you in the second hour of the program, right here in the Tiki Lounge Remix.

And to kick things off for this first hour, we do have a track from the group known as Les Amazons d'Afrique, a wonderful, wonderful ensemble of a variety of West African women who have been singing together now. The lineup changes a little bit, but they're always good. Here they are, Les Amazons d'Afrique, and the track Ife, right here in the Tiki Lounge.

and that the track called Sácalo de Fuera translates as take it out. And that comes from a group known as Matu y la Tribu, Matu and the Tribe. And Matu is a woman originally from Italy. She's based in Finland these years. Her real name is Lisa Marcella Martanen, but she goes by Matu, and she plays there in Finland with a group of South American musicians from Chile. So we got an Italian, Finnish, Chilean collaboration there, and it sounds pretty good, and that's the Didjdu remix of that track. Didjdu is a producer out of Italy as well, and that track has been included on a new compilation album out called Turntables on the Caribbean, Volume 2. It's a play on the name of the label, which is Turntables on the Hudson out in New York City, but this is Turntables on the Caribbean, music from South and Central America with remixes done as well. It's a good new album from that label, Turntables on the Hudson. They always put out good sounds. Here's another track from the same album. This one comes from Leonardo Milano de Cuba. He's, of course, from Cuba, and the track features Noel Batista. Now, Noel was also originally from Cuba, but he's moved down to Ecuador in South America, where he currently lives in a mountainous region down there, which he says is sort of reminiscent of eastern Cuba. And this is a track called Que Tu Tien, translates as What You Have. From Cuba and a little bit of Ecuador, Leonardo Milano de Cuba featuring Noel Batista from the album Turntables on the Caribbean, Volume 2, right here in the Tiki Lounge.

Yeah, and that's a track called For All, and it's the title track of a brand new album from Mr. Marcus Gadd from New Caledonia, right here in the Pacific, not far off the coast of North Queensland at all, also known to the indigenous people there as Kanaki, because Caledonia was actually part of Scotland when it was named by British explorers out here in the Pacific, but most people do know it as New Caledonia or Kanaki these years. And Marcus Gadd is from there. He's a big reggae star from New Caledonia. The capital, of course, is Noumea. And that new album, For All, is out on the Easy Star label, also through the High label and Big Scoop label. So three of them combining together there to distribute that new album from Marcus Gadd. And he's been on the scene there for a number of years now, always putting out a good Pacific reggae sound and making some inroads into Europe and even to the home of reggae, Jamaica, as well. Here's another track from it. This one's simply called Home, from New Caledonia, or Kanaki if you prefer. Once again, Marcus Gadd, right here in the Tiki Lounge.

track called Mbara Miskan from Morocco, and right here in Australia, that's Mr. Julian Belbashir. New single from him, it's been a while. His debut album came out back in 2022, wonderful album called Babdukala. And Julian, of course, used to be the drummer for the fine Australian band called Oka, but he's been out on his own for a while now, and based mainly in Morocco these years, in the beautiful town of Essaouira. I went over there and toured with him around Morocco a couple of years ago. Wonderful experience over there. Some great, great music that he and his entourage are making. And he's got a brand new album on its way. It'll be out in the new year in February. The album will be called The Golden Light. And it's inspired by that fleeting golden hour just before dusk in North Africa. But this single, Mbara Miskan, it tells the story of Mbara, the poor or the unfortunate ones who are left standing outside the sacred shrine in ripped clothes, brewing tea from discarded leaves, while those richer folks remain comfortable inside, sipping tea in their slippers, it says here. It's wonderful new music, and it was recorded over 2 years across Morocco, Mali, Australia, and Canada, and it's produced in partnership with Mr. Godrigues from the group Godtet, and it's co-produced and co-written by Alex Richardson from right here in Australia. We really look forward to this full album when it comes out, but at least we've got this single for now. Julian Belbashir, and that name is spelled Belbachir. Julian Belbashir, Moroccan father, but born and raised right here in Oz. Look forward to the full album. And you're right here in the Tiki Lounge Remix, where we've also got some new music from Germany. And the group called The Sandman Project. They got a new album coming out called Heart Forever on the Batoff label. And the album is entirely composed, arranged, and produced by guitarist, composer, and bandleader Tal Sandman, who moves from Jaffa in Israel to Leipzig in Germany a while back, and that's where the Sandman Project is based. Rooted in psychedelic groove, Middle Eastern musicality, funk, jazz, bit of desert rock, it's pretty good stuff. They've just released this first single from this album, it's called Questions, Answers. Have a listen, once again, from the new album coming out called Heart Forever. This is the Sandman Project, right here in the lounge.

on a track called Blow Your Trumpet. That is the UK band called the Ezra Collective, EZRA, from a brand new album from them called Here Because of Hope on the Partisan label. Played you a track from that last week here in the program. The full album has now been released, and it's pretty good stuff. Ezra Collective, very jazzy, very Afrobeat as well. Two of the members, the two brothers on drums and bass, their father was from Nigeria. They grew up listening to Afrobeat, so it's no surprise that it plays an important part of their own music in Ezra Collective. They've been out here to Australia before. Wonderful live group, and they're just about to be here again. They'll be performing out in Perth on the 30th of September, in Brisbane on the 2nd of October, Sydney on October the 3rd, and Melbourne on October the 4th. Those Sydney and Melbourne dates are part of the Move My Way festival. Here's another track from the new album. This one's called The Last Stand. And that album title again is called Here Because of Hope, from the UK, Ezra Collective, right here in the Tiki Lounge.

And that's a track called Uzala, and it comes from the great young saxophonist from South Africa by the name of Linda Sikakane. I play you a track from this new album from him, and the album is simply called Linda. It's out on the Blue Note label. Played you a track from that a couple weeks ago here in the program. That's another one, Uzalo, from Linda Sikakane. And he's duetting there with his brother, Thabo Sikakane, as well. Good album. And that's all we've got time for this first hour of the Tiki Lounge Remix. I hope you're enjoying what you're listening to. I hope you and your own good community station are sticking around for the second hour, because our very, very special guest is jazz funkmeister, bassist extraordinaire, Mr. Marcus Miller, who's going to be out here in Australia again in April of 2027. Tour has just been announced. Good to catch up with Marcus. Hope you can listen in. If for some reason you can't, you can always catch up on that second hour by listening to the podcasts on either Mixcloud or Soundcloud. Check them out for Marcus Miller in part two of this week's edition of the program, which of course is produced in the studios of 2BBB FM in Bellingen, New South Wales. That's on Goombanga country, and it's distributed all around this big land through the good graces of CRN, the Community Radio Network, with support from the Community Broadcasting Foundation. See you in the second hour here in the Tiki Lounge Remix.

Yeah, yeah, it's a very funky sound of Mr. Marcus Miller from his 2018 album called Laid Black on the Blue Note label. Trip Trap's the name of that one. And Marcus Miller is our very special guest for this second hour of this edition of the Tiki Lounge Remix. If you're not familiar with Marcus, well, you really, really should be. He's one of the funkiest bass players going. He's a musician, a songwriter, a record producer, and he worked with trumpeter Miles Davis, pianist Herbie Hancock, singer Luther Vandross, and saxophonist Wayne Shorter and David Sanborn, amongst others. He was actually the main songwriter and producer on three of Miles Davis's albums, Tutu in 1986, music from the film Siesta in 1987, and the 1989 album Amandla. And Marcus is an internationally acclaimed bassist, composer, and producer. He's been a transformative force in the music industry for over four decades. He's 67 years old these days, and he's a five-time Grammy Award winner and a UNESCO Artist for Peace. His signature bass style and creative ingenuity have helped shape the sound of modern jazz, rhythm and blues, and urban film scores for decades. And he's got a credit list spanning well over 500 recordings, ranging from Beyoncé to Miles Davis, and his characteristic bass sound can be heard on Limitless catalog of classic hits. Check him out online, you'll find them all listed there. Marcus Miller, our special guest this hour here in the Tiki Lounge. But just before I start my conversation with Marcus, I want to play you one more track from him. This is another one from that same album, from 2018 album Laid Black, and this one features another wonderful bass player, Miss Michelle Ndegeo Cello on the vocals, and this is called Rush Over. Marcus Miller on the bass, right here in the Tiki Lounge Remix.

0: On the line from Los Angeles, I am speaking to one of the very funkiest men on the planet, Mr. Marcus Miller. Welcome back. Nice to talk to you. It's been quite some years since we talked, Marcus.
1: Yeah, how are you?
0: I'm doing very, very well. Marcus, you've just been announced that you're coming back down here to Oz in April of next year on what's currently a 5-day tour, but I wouldn't be surprised if more dates are added to that. You were out here two years ago for the Melbourne International Jazz Festival. What are your memories of that short tour 2 years ago out here?
1: The main feeling that I had when we did those shows was from the audience and from the people that I was meeting was, it's about time. You know, this the first time we came down there. I think I came down maybe 10 years ago to do a few clinics.
0: Yeah.
1: But this is the first time I was there with a band to really do what we do. So it was about time, and it was really beautiful. Of course, you know, you guys just are so cool down there. And the people were so welcoming and warm, man. So it was really a beautiful experience.
0: You played at that Melbourne International Jazz Festival back then. You did a big outdoor show at the Sydney Meyer Bowl there. You opened for Herbie Hancock, and then you played with Herbie when he did his set. Do you recall that?
1: I do now. Yeah, you know, I don't do many sideman gigs anymore, but whenever Herbie calls, you know, put everything down.
0: Yeah.
1: And do it. As a matter of fact, we just did a show at the Hollywood Bowl here in Los Angeles. It was, celebrating Miles Davis's centennial birthday.
0: Yeah.
1: His heavenly birthday. And, of course, I put everything down to do that with Herbie. So to open for him in Melbourne was cool. And then come in and play some notes with him was even more cool.
0: I saw a video of that show at the Hollywood Bowl just yesterday. I watched that online, and you had an all-star lineup there, Terrence Blanchard, Christian McBride, Kenny Garrett, so many, many people, and yes. Herbie as well, everybody gathering together to celebrate what would have been Miles' 100th birthday this year, which is kind of mind-blowing. Can you imagine what Miles would have been like if he'd lived to 100? He would have been a rascal still, wouldn't he?
1: Oh, man, he would have been, like, unmanageable. he was already something else. You know, he passed. I think he was 65 when he passed.
0: Mm.
1: And he was already, you know, like, it's not like he ever did not speak his mind. So I can't imagine what he would be saying to everybody as he approached 100 years. But, we're trying to carry on his spirit. You know, a lot of people ask me, what do you think Miles would have been doing now? And I just say, look, man, I have no idea. You know, you can't. Or they ask me, where's jazz going in the future? And you just don't know because, music kind of reflects the times that we're living in. So it's like asking what's going to happen in the future. We don't know, but we know that the music will reflect that.
0: And, of course, jazz now has a history of, over 120 years. There's lots of different eras in that looking back now. And as we're saying, Miles would have been 100. John Coltrane would have been 100 this year because they were virtually the same age as well. It's pretty mind-blowing to think of these fellas and their place in history and now the place of you and others who are carrying on this long, long tradition.
1: Yeah, it's amazing because I'm able to say when they ask me, you know, what does Miles represent to you? I'm able to say I think he was one of the most important artists of the 20th century.
0: Mm.
1: And that's reasonable to say. You know, the century is over, and it was an incredible century, especially with jazz. Jazz was born in the 20th century, and it's still going strong. And it, like you said, every 10, 15 years or so, it morphs to reflect whatever's going on in this ever-changing world. So it's really incredible to see how history is formed. It's incredible to have met, lived, played music with these guys who are now, to younger people, just historical figures. It's, it's really it's a trippy thing, you know?
0: Mm. Of course, Marcus, Miles played a central role in your own career, and you continue to honor and maintain his legacy. Do you ever get tired of talking about Miles? You know, you get asked about him constantly, I know, but do you ever think, oh, God, another Miles question?
1: Well, I'll tell you, there are some guys in the Miles family who I think are tired of speaking about Miles. For me, because of course, I got to do some incredible things with Miles, but I also had things that I did in the R&B world with people like Luther Vandross and mm-hmm. Aretha Franklin and mm-hmm. Chaka Khan, mm-hmm. and then, you know, kind of instrumental funk jazz with David Sanborn. So, you know, I think a lot of people resent it because they feel like there's more that I did in my life besides just playing with mm-hmm. Miles. But for me, because, you know, I get asked about Luther, I get asked about David Sanborn, I get asked about everybody. So it's pretty well balanced. So it doesn't bother me. As a matter of fact, I'm happy to talk about it because it was, like you said, very important period of my life.
0: You mentioned that Miles was, I believe, 65 when he passed. You're 67 this year. And
1: that's tripping me out.
0: I'm just wondering what that means to you, to be 67 now, to be heading towards 70. The career you've had is just an astonishing one, isn't it? What do you think, looking back now over all these years? What's your overall feeling? Just the one of being grateful?
1: Yeah, you said it. Just complete gratitude. And just like, okay, let's continue on. You know, you're feeling pretty good. Let's see what else you can come up with. But with a lot of people that I made music with not being here anymore, that's really a trip. You know, I was always the youngest guy in the band. You know, I was the youngest guy in Miles's band. I was always, all the musicians that I played with were always 8, 9, 10, you know, 15 years older than me. So it's taken me a while to get used to being the dude who is the one who's been around. You know, I'll be on the tour bus with my band, and I'll be telling a story that, for me, just happened a little while ago. And then I look at them, and their eyes are big, you know, like, wow, man, I wasn't even born then, you know, and I'm realizing, okay, you're that dude. You know, you're that guy who has these stories that these young musicians need to hear. So I'm slowly but surely kind of growing into that role.
0: You become one of the elders. It's good.
1: Yeah, one of them dudes. You know, I remember back in 1983, you know, and they're looking at me like, wow, man.
0: Ancient history. ancient.
1: Exactly.

0: Merci. Alex Hahn, Christian Scott, Ronald Bruner, Federico Pena, yours truly, Marcus Miller. Thank you. Thank you to Miles Davis. Miles, we love you. Je t'adore. À la prochaine, Lyon. Merci, au revoir.
1: The track Full Nelson, Perfect Way, written by Marcus Miller, and him performing on the bass there, along with Christian Scott doing the Miles Davis trumpet parts, and Alex Hahn on saxophone there, amongst others. That comes from Marcus's 2011 album called Tutu Revisited, going back and reinterpreting the music from the album Tutu that came out originally from Miles Davis in 1986, which Marcus produced and wrote most of it. Great, great album, and nice to hear Marcus playing on that, because Marcus Miller is our very special guest for this edition of the Tiki Lounge Remix, and he'll be touring out here in Australia in April. I'll be giving you the dates for that at the end of the interview, so stay tuned for that. Marcus Miller, our special guest here in the Tiki Lounge. Speaking of gratitude, Marcus, the other week I saw online the video that you did for Father's Day, I think it was a few years ago, where you were talking about your own father who lived to the age of 92. My father lived in 92 as well, so I can relate. And you were talking about the song that you wrote called Preacher's Kid, and the gratitude that you felt toward your father, who kind of put off his own career. He could have been a strong player himself and had a larger career, but he put that aside for the sake of the family. And that was very moving to have you tell that story there about him and the way his choices affected you. That video keeps coming up and around every year, doesn't it now?
2: Yeah, every year, every Father's Day, it comes around. And I'm very, very, you know, honored that people are touched by that story. My dad, my parents, it was nothing special for me to have two parents who were on my case about education and supporting me when I showed a love for music. It only became special, man, when I kind of went out into the world and met so many people who didn't have that. You know, met so many people who had to figure stuff out on their own. And so every year, man, it got bigger and more important. I had more and more gratitude for my father making the decision to put off his own career. It wasn't like he wasn't playing. He played in church, he played weddings, he played funerals. Anytime the community needed to get together, my father was there behind the organ, you know. So he had a cousin, Wynton Kelly, who was a tremendous piano player.
1: Absolutely.
2: Wynton played with Miles, Wynton played with Wes Montgomery, Wynton played with everybody. And so it made it even kind of more stark for my dad to make the decision to, you know, support his family, especially with Wynton out there doing his thing, you know. Mm-hmm. Unfortunately, Wynton died like at the age of 39, right? Mm. So it could have been really understandable if my father said, you know what, I'm really discouraging you from becoming a professional musician because the life is hard. Mm-hmm. And, you know, I want you to be around. But instead, when he saw, man, how important music was to me, music was important to him. So, of course, he understood that part. And, you know, he just kind of said, just be careful, you know, and please just keep your head on. And, you know, that was just beautiful of him to do that.
1: And the pride that he had of seeing you carry on and have a brilliant career that he could watch and be part of.
2: Oh, yeah, he was absolutely part of it. And I would call him regularly, say, Dad, I got this F major chord with an F sharp in the bass, man. I don't know what to name it. I'm trying to write out this chart. What should I? And then he'd go into his whole, well, you know, it depends on the application. And he'd go into his whole thing. And I would just let him go, man. It was just so wonderful.
1: One of the things about that video of you doing that song for your dad is that you're playing clarinet on that instead of the bass that you're so well known for. But it's really moving to see you play. It's kind of rare, isn't it?
2: Well, that instrument is a bass clarinet, right?
1: Yeah.
2: That was the instrument that I started with.
1: Okay.
2: I actually started with a wooden wind instrument called a recorder. It might have a different name.
1: No. We know that. We know them as recorders as well.
2: Yeah. So they, you know, they give kids when they're 8 years old just something to make some music with. But then I went to the clarinet pretty soon after that. And my dad would put it this way, I had to audition for the arts school when I was getting ready to audition for high school. They have an art school called the LaGuardia School in New York. Mm-hmm. And I played Mozart's clarinet concerto. And my dad, you know, would accompany me on the piano so I could practice and get it together ready for my audition. So the clarinet was very important in terms of the way my dad and my relationship. Mm-hmm. Of course, I started playing the bass pretty soon after I started the clarinet, and I played that outside of school and, you know, in funk bands and soul bands. But with my dad, it was about the clarinet. So it was a fitting, as far as I was concerned, it was fitting to use that instrument when doing a tribute to my dad. Mm. Although I had to switch to the bass clarinet because I needed a little bit more gravity in the sound.
1: Mm. What do you think, Marcus, about the way bass is being played these days? You set the levels for a lot of people who you have a very imitated sound by a lot of young bass players these days. Where do you think bass is going these days? Where do you see it heading?
2: Well, the first big change was when they started adding strings mm-hmm. to the bass.
1: Mm-hmm.
2: You know, first it was 5 strings, 6 strings. Some guys are playing 7-string basses. So it's almost kind of crazy to call it a bass because it's a bass and a treble. You know, it goes very high into the guitar range and very low, even lower than the original 4-string bass.
1: Mm-hmm.
2: So that gives musicians who choose this instrument a lot of options, a lot of things they can do with it. The funny part is, at least in pop music, not a lot of bass guitars happening these days.
1: Mm-hmm.
2: You know, it's a lot of synthesized bass. So these kids who are playing a bass instrument now, they don't really feel confined to just holding it down. That's what we used to call it when you're playing the bass, like in a funk band or soul band. You had to hold it down. You had to play that bass line, that funky bass line, and don't let it go. And, you know, I don't think they feel that kind of responsibility because, you know, there's no bass player holding it down these days. I mean, of course, there are some holdouts, but they're more interested in creating other kinds of colors. So the instrument is evolving. It's not that old an instrument. It was created in 1955, at least the bass guitar was. So
1: mm-hmm.
2: there's still plenty of places for it to go. But I think it's going to be an instrument that, you know, some kids play by themselves, you know, like you would play a classical guitar by yourself.
1: Mm.
2: A lot of stuff involves musicians playing by themselves these days because of social media and everybody's posting, you know, these 20-second clips
1: mm-hmm.
2: Of them playing by themselves. So there's a lot of bedroom musicians mm-hmm. happening these days. And I'm hoping that the art of playing with people doesn't kind of get left by the wayside because that's really, really special. It's very, very human. And I think we don't want to let that go.

0: Yeah, listen in funky bass there from Marcus Miller and Friends. Papa Was a Rolling Stone. That's the live version that was recorded at the North Sea Jazz Festival in 2015, the same year the original came out on Marcus's 2015 album called Aphrodisia. And of course, Marcus Miller, who will be touring out here in Australia once again in April 2027, is our very special guest for this edition of the Tiki Lounge Remix. Marcus, who's in your own band these days? Who are you going to be bringing out here to Australia in April of next year?
1: Well, I have a drummer named Anwar Marshall. These guys are young guys, you know. Anwar, you know, I'm always testing him when we play our sound check. Mm-hmm. I play old bass lines from the 70s to see if he knows the beat. And his dad did a very good job because he told me his dad would grill him, would test him on knowing all the old school, you know, Larry Graham and Bootsy and... Mm-hmm. Mm-hmm. And Earth, Wind, and Fire, he knows it all, so I'm very impressed by him.
0: All the funksters.
1: I have a piano player. His name is Xavier Gordon, another young guy who's just great. And they've been in my band for a while, so, you know, I'm trying to make sure that I impart as much experience, as much knowledge as I can about playing together. I have a saxophonist named Donald Hayes, who any gospel record from the 1990s, if you listen to any of it that came out in that decade, Donald's on it. He's from Memphis. Mm. Totally so soulful. And he carries on that Memphis tradition of the blues and R&B. And he's really tremendous. And then I have Russell Gunn.
0: Oh, yeah.
1: The trumpet player.
0: Oh, yeah.
1: And Russell's from, you know, he's been around like when Branford Marsalis first decided to go in a more funky direction in the 90s. He had a very, very young Russell Gunn in the band. The band was called Buckshot LaFunk.
0: Yeah, yeah,
1: and
0: I remember
1: Russell
0: that.
1: Gunn was in.
0: I remember Buckshot.
1: Yeah, there you go. And then, you know, he's done his own albums, Ethnomusicology. He did a series of maybe 3 or 4 albums where he had big band and incorporated the big band sound with hip-hop. So he's been doing some interesting things. And he's from Miles' hometown of East St. Louis. So he's got that feeling. So, that's the band, and like I said, we've been traveling and doing our thing, so we were there 2 years ago in Australia, and people really loved it, so yeah. This will be part two.
0: And Russell really, you know, is very much in the Miles tradition, isn't he? I'm sure he would acknowledge that, and that allows you to play all that music from that time period that's part of both Miles' career and your career.
1: Absolutely. You know, he is really interested in not playing all the notes, just playing ones that speak to people.
0: Yeah.
1: And, of course, I really appreciate that. Of course, that's what Miles was famous for. And, you know, he does a great job. He, of course, he injects his own personality in there also. But him coming from, like, the same neighborhood as Miles is pretty cool. Yes. Last time we played in St. Louis, Russell took the band to Miles' house where he grew up, which is now a museum. Mm-hmm. You know, it's a small house, but they made it a museum. And we just hung out, man, and Russell pulled his trumpet out. In Miles' practice room, mm-hmm. I started playing some notes, man. So we really enjoyed watching that connection.
0: I grew up myself in Kansas City, Marcus, so I know that St. Louis scene as well over there. I used to go over there and visit and hear some music over there. Yeah. Marcus, it seems to me well and truly time for a new album from you. We haven't had a new studio album since when? Was Laid Black your last studio? 2018. Yeah. That's a long time in between albums. You got something on the boil here? We going to hear something new pretty soon?
1: Yeah, man, I got a lot of stuff. Matter of fact, it's been a while since I had a new album out, but 2027 is going to be a very cool year for me. I'm trying to figure out what music to put out first, put it that way. So I've got a lot of directions that I've been working on simultaneously. So, and I've been doing some cool projects as well. There's a filmmaker artist named Steve McQueen. Are you familiar with Steve McQueen?
0: No, only the actor.
1: right. This is an African-American, he's an African-Brit. Okay. His name is Steve McQueen. There was a movie he did called 12 Years a Slave, which is a very popular movie.
0: Yeah, absolutely.
1: And he also does, like museum projects. And, you know, he made a documentary about this high-rise, low-income building that caught fire in London. It was high-rise, like, you know, 30 floors, and the top 2 floors caught fire. It was really terrifying. He made a documentary about that. But he had an idea to do a project that was in a museum, huge space, two football fields long, concrete, nothing except these lights installed in the ceiling that make every color from ultraviolet to infrared slowly changing from one end of the spectrum to the other over like 30 minutes, and just bass. And he wanted us to evoke the feeling of being in the bottom of a slave ship, just not knowing where you're going, not knowing who your captors are, not knowing if you'd ever see your family again. And he said he wanted five bass players. So I got Michelle and Deggy Acello playing electric bass. I got Aston Barrett, you know, whose dad played with Bob Marley, playing reggae bass. I have a brother named Mamadou from Senegal who played a bass Ngoni, which is an African version of a bass guitar, and had an acoustic bass played by a protege of Christian McBride, 16-year-old Laura Martin, who's fantastic. And we just played this music that just evoked this feeling of being in limbo and not knowing where you're going. It came out beautifully. We'll probably, you know, it's been in a museum in New York, then in Basel, Switzerland, and it's going to debut in Paris in February. And we're thinking about releasing the actual music to this project because it's really something special.
0: Sounds fascinating.
1: A lot going on.
0: Sounds fascinating, Marcus. And listen, it's going to be good to have you back out here again in 2027. I'm hoping to catch you probably at the Sydney gig. And I look forward to hearing you and seeing you there again. Thanks so much for some of your time today. Much respect. And keep it funky, man.
1: Absolutely. Thank you, man. Good to talk to you. Appreciate it, man.

Yeah, a little bit of solo bass groove there, recorded by Mr. Marcus Miller at his home during COVID when nobody could go anywhere. And those dates for Marcus and his band live down here in Australia in April of 2027. He'll be in Perth on April the 12th, in Brisbane on April 15th, in Sydney on April 16th, Melbourne on the 17th, and down in Adelaide on the 18th of April. Tickets are on sale now. Check them out online. And don't miss Marcus Miller, live in Australia, funky as ever. And thanks for him for taking time to talk to us here this week in the Tiki Lounge Remix.

And that is just about all the time we've got for this edition of the Tiki Lounge Remix. And over a little bit of Marcus's Preacher's Kid, which is the track we were talking about dedicated to his father. That's about all the time we've got. And the program, of course, is produced in the studios of 2BBB in Bellingen, New South Wales. That's on Goombanga Country. And it's heard on over 65 community stations all around this big land, like the incredible one you're listening to right now. And it's thanks to the good folks at the Community Radio Network, CRN. 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My name is Seth Jordan, closing up the Tiki Lounge for another week. 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Adios, amigos. Ciao, ciao for now. Leave you with just a little bit more from Marcus Miller and Friends. See you next week.

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2: Hello and welcome to CinemaScape, your show on the radio about the movies. This week we have three new films for you. First, a dystopian Brazil is sending its elders in remote colonies until a rebellious 77-year-old lady refuses and escapes. This is The Blue Trail. Then it's another senior lady's decision that's at stake, this time in France, in Bon Voyage Marie. Finally, French director Cédric Clapiche brings us back in time to meet the most impressive impressionists. This is Color of Times. And you're listening to CinemaScape. My name is Laurent Clerc, and today I'm joined with by Evie Tonnelly. How are you, Evie?
3: I'm very well, thank you.
2: Good. And Trent Brown, how are you, Ben?
4: I'm very well, thanks. My name is Ben.
2: Your name is Ben. And you're going to start with The Blue Trail. From Brazil.
4: Yes.
2: We don't have many Brazilian films. Today is going to be an international number. So how was it?
4: Really, really good. And look, if you're in the mood to go to the movies and you have the feeling like you really, really want to see a movie about an odyssey of some sort, but you either don't have 3 hours to watch Christopher Nolan's The Odyssey, have I got the film for you. Not only is The Blue Trail the story of a woman undertaking a journey to realize a dream before the chance is taken away from her, you could literally watch The Blue Trail twice in the time that it would take you to watch The Odyssey once. And speaking of watching The Blue Trail twice, that is the exalted position that I find myself in. I got to rewatch it to help me prepare for this review, but I initially saw it over a year ago at the 2025 Sydney Film Festival. It played in the official competition at that festival after winning the Grand Jury Prize, which is essentially second place, at the 2025 Berlin Film Festival. It also played in the recently wrapped 2026 Spanish and Latin American Film Festival. And it's now finally getting a general release, and better late than never, because this is a truly lovely film with another awesome older female protagonist after Caye Malaga earlier this year, which I reviewed. It's directed by Brazilian director Gabriel Mascaro, who previously made Neon Bull, about a rodeo bull handler who dreams of designing women's clothing. Actually a really good film. I've seen that film.
3: I am taking notes.
4: He also made Divine Love, about a religious clerk at a births, deaths, and marriages registry who tries to talk couples out of divorcing, which I haven't seen, but is apparently pretty good. So The Blue Trail is set in a Brazil of the future, where outwardly the government promises that the future is for everyone and provides its older population with fake gold medals for achievement, attaches ridiculous golden metallic laurels to their homes, and spouts empty platitudes about them being national treasures. In reality, the government, in an attempt to promote national productivity, gives custody of elders to their children once they reach a certain age, meaning they can't travel or make purchases without their children's permission, before rounding them up and shipping them off to a location known only as the colony. Teresa, played by Denise Feinberg, is 77 years old, and though she has a steady job working in a factory where they slaughter caimans for their meat, she's caught out when the government lowers the age for colony relocation from 80 to 75 years of age. In her final days of freedom, Teresa decides to strike out and journey up the Amazon to fulfill a lifelong wish to fly in an aeroplane. On her odyssey, instead of a cyclops, Circe, and Calypso, Teresa will encounter Cadu, played by Rodrigo Santoro, a loner operating his own boat shipping items up and down the river, Ludomir, played by the mononymous actor Adanilo, a mechanic and

0: gambling addict, and Roberta, played by Miriam Socaris, an atheist nun who, even though she's also of an age that would normally see her sent to the colony, she's bought her freedom by selling electronic Bibles to the faithful along the river. Instead of the Trojan horse and Scylla and Charybdis, Therese will encounter river, jungle, vibrantly coloured fighting fish, and a snail whose trails of blue slime have a psychedelic effect when dropped in one's eye. Yeah, so...
1: Sign me up!
2: Exactly. No, yeah. That sounds amazing. And I think, you know, I think Brazil, as the backdrop of any of those type of films, is usually stunning. How do they do with the scenery? Do you feel transported into those worlds?
0: It is a beautiful looking film. And there are two parts to it, like the slum towns, the futuristic slum towns, and the river. I mean, it's undoubtedly a low or lower budget film set in working class towns and villages along the Amazon, but the film presents a view of the future which is credible despite the lower budget, if a little sinister, with its frequent public announcements of prosperity that may or may not be real, and moving billboards of people smiling wide, toothy smiles in front of positive but essentially meaningless government jargon. But then it gets out onto the river and it becomes this absolutely gorgeous film with this fantastic cinematography by Guillermo Garza and this quietly thrilling and ultimately uplifting story about this older woman's desire to escape her government-mandated fate. Like Maria Angeles and Caia Málaga, there's something inspiring about Teresa that makes her a protagonist that is really easy to root for, even beyond the sympathy you naturally have for a person like her in the situation she's in.
2: And how does work the chemistry between her and the random people she meets along the river?
0: I'm thrilled that you brought it up. The performances in this film are like uniformly fantastic, and she gets to have like a little bit of a special relationship with every one of the characters that she meets, but in particular, when Teresa encounters Roberta, there's a deep friendship that blossoms between these two older women that is incredibly heartwarming, and it's driven by the fantastic performances of both Denise Feinberg and Miriam Socaris. In terms of story, perhaps like Silent Friend from a couple of weeks ago, I might have wanted to know a touch more of the story. It's not a long film. It's only 87 minutes long, and the film ends at a moment in the story that was before the point that my movie-educated brain had expected it to end. So it almost gives you the substantive story but leaves you to figure out the epilogue. And initially that comes as a bit of a shock.
2: Does that mean it treats its audience as smart people and asks them to think about the film after the film is finished?
0: Well, it requires an engagement.
2: So unusual.
0: It requires an engagement from its audience at its ultimate moment that makes you a part of the creative process. It's definitely not a film that you should watch passively, and because of how it ends, it's not a film that you can watch passively. But a film this beautiful, you should lean into it. You should experience it and enjoy it. So, yeah, it's a really, really, truly lovely film.
2: It looks like that's going to be a next film on my list.
1: I am persuaded.
0: Go see it.
2: For The Blue Trail, how many stars for you?
0: I'm giving it 4 out of 5.
2: Okay, well, that's 4 out of 5 stars for The Blue Trail, and we'll be right back. Ooh,

0: Welcome back to CinemaScape. We are going to continue our international journey. Laurent, you have been to see Bon Voyage Marie.
1: So Bon Voyage Marie, it's a French film, which actually the French title is very different from Bon Voyage Marie. So they did one of those weird translations. It's We Will Go, We'll Be Going. Mm-hmm. It's the first film, it's a first feature film directed by Enya Barou. And it's basically dedicated to her own grandmother, who had to go through a similar journey, which is a big debate at the moment in France, where we are trying to put a law about the right to die with dignity and assisted suicide. And so the story is the story of Marie, and she's 80, and she's declining, and she can see that she's declining. And she wants to sign the papers that would allow her to go to Switzerland, because it's not allowed in France. And so we have to go to Switzerland or to Belgium, and only rich people can do it. So, which is, you know, the problem at the moment. But she's too scared to tell her family. So she's basically traps her, the person that comes to help her every day, who is played by Pierre Lottin. I must say Marie is played by Hélène Vincent. She's a great actress. You might have seen her in François Ozon's When Fall Is Coming.
2: Oh, yeah.
1: And Pierre Lottin was actually also in that film. So she traps him into coming with her to the hospital, and at the hospital people think he's her son, and so he basically has to sign the paper because she kind of blackmails him a bit because he's done a bit.
2: Oh, really? That's a heavy thing to put on a person.
1: And then she decides to go on the trip with him and her son and her granddaughter, with the plan to, on their way to Switzerland, tell the family what is actually the purpose of the trip. And of course, you know, as any road trip go, things don't go according to plan. And of course, each character will develop and find what they were after throughout the course of a lot of obstacles. But it's a really beautiful, very heartfelt film. I must say, really supported by the amazing performance by Hélène Vincent and Pierre Lottin. Pierre Lottin, you might have seen him too in The Stranger. He was in The Stranger this year. He's always, and in the My Brother's Band, he's one of those actors at the moment that is in every French film.
2: The Robert Pattinson of France.
1: And he always plays those really grumpy, almost uneducated people, because he's got an accent a bit from the north of France, which makes us always sound a bit less educated. And I'm sorry for anyone who's listening who's from the north of France. He plays that really well. He's got a lot of problem in his own life, and joining this family opens his eyes on what family life could be.
2: I'm interested in knowing like what the tone of the film is like, because it is obviously dealing with incredibly heavy subjects. But when I think of, you know, family or even chosen family getting together and doing a travel together, the film that immediately comes to mind is Little Miss Sunshine, which gets into heavy subject matter but treats it rather lightly. Does this film do the same, or is it?
1: In a weird way, I think it put me in the similar mood.
2: Okay.
1: It's really, there's a lot of light, there's a lot of humor, there's a lot of quirks. I think also, you know, being French, I think there's a few cultural things that really resonated with me, and I'm not sure how it can work with the international audience. But I think overall the subject is so universal, and the concept of family and the end of a life, and how do you pass the baton on, you know, and how do you accept that sometimes you have to let go of people? I think it's such a, especially in the last part of the film, it's really well treated, and I think Enya Barou, the director, she probably, you know, she probably treated Hélène Vincent like her own grandmother, and used that as a catharsis, because we can see all the love that she gives through the images, through the performance that she put Hélène Vincent through, that she really loves that character and she never wants to judge the decision. And in that sense of, you know, if you reach that decision, probably this decision is only yours to make, and no one should try to interfere in that.
2: Yeah.
1: I know it's a polarized issue, and in France at the moment it is extremely polarized because the law is being passed, and some people are really, really vocal about it. But I think this type of film also allows you to think about it and to think, well, if my family were in the same situation, which side would I decide? Is there a moment where you have to agree or you have to fight against it? I don't know. It's a really strong idea.
0: Yeah. Mm-hmm. And I think that's your point, isn't it? That sometimes art is the way that we can think about these things, because otherwise it can become, as you say, people take a particular stance and then you can't meet in the middle. I have to admit, I'm actually feeling quite affected. I had a friend who chose assisted dying in Australia quite recently, about a month or so ago. So that it really strikes me. I think I would love to watch this film. I think it will really affect me. But, you know, having had someone go through that decision, it is interesting that we're at that point of really, it's almost like the last taboo, isn't it? It's the last thing that we as human beings really can't deal with, is the idea of we would never let an animal suffer. But, you know, if it comes to a person suffering, we'd prefer them to suffer because of religion or whatever, rather than let them choose however. And, you know, there's a lot to talk about in that debate. Yeah. I'm not, you know, choosing sides, but obviously. But I think I love the idea of films exploring that in such a sensitive way.
1: Yeah, and what I really liked about this film is when they address the issue visually, they're not taking the American way of showing too much or, you know, lingering into a very...
0: sentimental.
1: Last goodbyes and where everyone's going to cry for 15 minutes. They just play it in such a simple and convincing way that they don't make this issue a visual issue. And I was very grateful for that because, yes, as you said, we don't want to take sides, and the director, you know, tries to explain to you the emotional luggage and baggage that goes with it, but it doesn't ask you to, you know, to go through all the motions that would be emotionally destroying.
0: Yeah, so it's not manipulative.
1: And so it's,
0: I like that.
1: Yeah. So it's really, she plants a few
0: thoughts,
1: beads throughout the film, and then at the end it like you've got a very satisfying payoff of the last scene that is emotional but not heavy.
0: Yeah.
1: And I thought that was a really
0: strong film. It sounds like a really beautifully wrought film, touching on quite a difficult issue. What would you like to give it?
1: Well, I'll give it 3.5 out of 5 because, you know, I thought there's still a few things that was not... But it's a really heartfelt, strong French film.
0: So that's 3.5 out of 5 for Bon Voyage Marie. And we'll be back after a little bit more music.

0: girl. And you're listening to CinemaScape, and we're going to move to another film, another French film by director Cédric Clapiche, Colors of Time. So, Evie, what did you think?
1: It's always fun, I think, to start watching a movie when you genuinely have no idea what it's about. So with that said, I'm going to now spoil that for our audience by telling you a little bit about what this is about. This is a really interesting film for me. So Colors of Time is the sort of English translation of the title. And it sort of is a movie that works on two different times. It's a sort of time slip movie, if you will. Sort of very much it brought to mind Midnight in Paris, the Woody Allen film. It's got that same sensibility. So we have a group of very disparate people brought together at the beginning of the movie who discover that they are all very sort of distant descendants of a particular person who has a property that's been left abandoned. Now, you know, some local corporation wants to build a shopping mall there. They all need to decide what to do with it because it's actually just sitting there fully furnished, like it's just been abandoned for all these years. They nominate four of the many sort of distant cousins to go to Normandy and just investigate, check out the place, the cottage, what's there, work out what they're going to do. So we meet these four characters who don't know each other. You know, these four very different people. There's a photographer, there's a teacher, so on. They go to Normandy, and in the process of going through the belongings, they discover letters and photographs. And through that, we are transported into, I think, 1895, in that time where we meet Adele, who is our central character, who I thought was really beautifully played for me by Suzanne Lindon. And we meet Adele, so I think she's like 20, 21. Her grandmother's just passed away. She decides to take an odyssey.
2: Yes.
1: Look what I did. To Paris to find out. She doesn't know who her mother is, but she has a photograph of her and her mother taken by this famed Parisian photographer. So she thinks that's my first clue. So she goes to Paris, and in doing so, we are then given this beautiful window into Belle Epoque, you know, that beautiful time where we meet, and of course we meet like various characters like Claude Monet and so on. So we get this little entry into this time of very exciting cultural, scientific, artistic change in Europe at that time, whilst also then exploring how those ripples across time and family can affect the descendants all those years later. Yes.
0: I guess, you know, the
1: questions.
0: The main thing, especially in those type of film, is when we go to the Belle Epoque, do you feel completely immersed, or does it feel like, you know, how is it filmed and how does it make you feel?
1: It's interesting. I have a little bit of a conflict in that I think it's beautifully filmed, but I didn't feel very emotionally involved. It felt very dispassionate to me. And I have issues with the believability of what the characters do. You know, I have this sort of 20-year-old who lives in the country who just up sticks and goes to Paris, you know, and all these kind of things. She falls in with, you know, a young photographer and a young this, and she ends up living this bohemian life. But, you know, it's all very pleasing, but it's not very, as, you know, having just talked about your two films, I find it interesting as a contrast to say the thing about this for me is it left me quite emotionally cold. Like, I watched and I thought, yep, this is a finely made film, but especially the time in the present, I'm not as engaged with the people.
2: Yes.
1: You know, I think that's an issue for me. Whereas when I'm in the past with Adele, at least I feel like I'm interested in what's happening. And it is an interesting film and it's beautifully made, but I just, in some ways, didn't feel as strongly about it. Like, I wanted to feel a little bit more moved.
0: And it is weird because Cédric Clapiche is really well known, like, since the 80s, to have done films that were so anchored in his own generation.
1: Oh, okay.
0: And he did two films that were, one of his first films, Le Péril Jeune, really congregated a whole generation around it of the, you know, the early to mid 20s. Everyone went to see that film at the time,
1: right.
0: And it became the film of a generation. And he did the same again with The Spanish Apartment or Potluck. Again, the next generation went back. And I think this time he tries to tackle the third generation, but his characters are still 20 and he's now 65 or 70. So it's like there's a disconnect. Maybe that's the type of disconnect you felt in that film.
1: Maybe. I know, Ben, you've seen it as well.
2: Well, I had a disconnect with the film basically because I did think that the scenes with Adele are so fascinating, so interesting, not only because she's meeting people who I, as a non-French person, have heard about.
1: Yes.
0: And it probably helps, yeah.
1: Yes. Sorry, Laurel.
2: But it makes the scene set in the present day, like, I didn't have as much of a connection to, and I didn't care about the characters, no, her descendants as yeah. much. And there's a couple of things that happen in the film where I was like, oh, as if that would happen.
1: I know. So. And there's a particular scene, and I know what you're referring to, just sort of towards the latter part of the film, where we have a bit of sort of magical realism. And that's sort of okay, but it sort of takes it a step yes. too far, and you sort of, it pulls you out of the movie. And like I said, it's one of those movies where I feel like I can see the working out. I can see what he was trying to do in terms of the idea of knowing who we were, in fact, you know, is a part of who we are. Yeah. And I love what he was trying to do, but I just don't know if I got all the way there.
0: Okay, well, so maybe not the best film for today. I don't know.
1: No,
0: How many stars out of five for Colors of Time?
1: It is beautifully crafted, and I'd loved spending time in Belle Epoque, so I will give it 2.5.
0: Okay, well, that's 2.5 for Colors of Time, and we'll be right back. And this is all we have time for in this week's episode of CinemaScape. Today, Ben Trent Brown gave The Blue Trail 4 out of 5. I, Laurent Clerc, gave Bon Voyage Marie 3.5 out of 5. And Evie Tonnelly gave Colors of Time 2.5 out of 5. The CinemaScape terminology is the Gadigal people on whose land we meet, and the traditional custodians of country throughout Australia, and their connections to land, sea, and community. Thanks to my co-presenters, Evie Tonnelly and Ben Trent Brown, and to Eastside FM, where we record the show every week. CinemaScape is broadcast across Australia via the Community Radio Network. 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

0: Coaching. I work with the Aboriginal Interpreter Service in the Tennant Creek office, and I'm currently in the studio of 8CCC.
1: I'm not going into details. It's too horrible. So horrible that when Bernard Spilsbury examined the residual shambles in the bungalow, he said it was more gruesome than anything even he had ever seen. That, from a great pathologist with unique experience, constitutes a warning not to be ignored.

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0: Out where the spinifex grew and that whirlwind blew, I joined two prospectors that I hardly knew. They said, come and join us or we will split the gold. I had a flame and toothache, a fever, hot and cold. I was a little doughy on my first day. I still had that toothache. It would not go away. They were detecting gold on every side. They held up their nuggets. Oh, it dented my pride. They gave me red plonk to take the place of a pill. When I rose next morning, I was seedy and ill. I swung me old detector, that was an A2B. I left my gear and pick beneath an old dry tree. I tied a strand of cobweb from tooth to car door, but I never had the guts to shut that bloody door. So I went back to me camp. I couldn't eat or drink. Me mind, it was a blank. I couldn't even think. But I had to make the decision to go to town or not. But I went back detecting around the same spot. Oh, my mouth was aching and I felt real buggered. Detector gave a call. Oh, wow, I hope it's a nugget. Then I started digging around shallow hole. I saw a little glitter. Hey, it's bloody gold! I let out a shout and they quickly came, detector in hand and dragging a chain. I took the back row as they crowded me around. They dug out a 10-ouncer from 2 inches in the ground. Oh, that aching tooth, it was bloody unbearable. I said, look, it's got to come out because the pain is terrible. So they poured a bottle of red plonk down my throat when the ice turned inside out and I nearly did choke. The pommy grabbed me tight and with fence's pliers, wrist breaker reached for me tooth and me mouth was on fire. They yanked back me head till it began to hurt. Then wrist breaker dropped the pliers in the bloody dirt. First he missed the tooth, then he busted me lip. He finally pulled it out with one dirty rip. Oh, my mouth and jaw, they both bloody hurt. There was blood and plonk all over me shirt. I said, look, I'm bailing out. I'm not going out this creek. I got a pain in my tummy. I was miserable and weak. So I loaded me camp and got in the car, but I had that bad diarrhea, so I didn't get far. As I fell out the car, I was in a terrible state. On my hands and knees, I crawled to the gate. There up on the ground, that's where I lay. I prayed to the gods for that pain to go away. It took me an hour to open the gate latch, but I finally made it back to me white hill patch. But do you know the cure was worse than the disease? It took over a fortnight for that bloody pain to ease.
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G'day, this is Jeremy from Alice Springs-based electronic group Cooper Black. The next song you're going to hear is called You're So Sure, and it was recorded live in the studios at ACCC Community Radio in Alice Springs. I hope you like it.

And I work here at the Hub with Michelle, and I do most of my time in there spending time with people to communicate and ask what their needs are. And same time I'm learning with Rhys, my collaboration course for 8 weeks, me and Michelle. Yeah, I like it here, just helping people with disabilities and the things that they need. You'll listen to 8CCC in Tennant Creek and Alice Springs.

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1: Did you?
0: 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It goes something like this. I'm used to...
2: So used to.
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1: I need you guys to count me in. Everybody, 5, 4, 3, 2. Speech. Make some noise right now if you're in the black reef. Yeah. I come back and I actually bring when I'm chilling in my bathroom. All I have is brings

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0: Many voices, one place.
1: My name's Kate Lawrence. I used to live in Adelaide. I grew up there, but I came to Alice Springs in 2000, and I have never regretted the move. I love Alice Springs. I love Central Australia. I came here for a job, but I'd been looking for work in regional Australia, and I think Alice Springs has so many advantages. What I love about living in Alice Springs is that you're so close to the bush. You can get out for a walk, you can drive. There is such beautiful country all around. We just have to look up to the ranges and you can think, oh, I could spend a half a day climbing that mountain and looking out over the valleys. So living in Alice Springs near amazing country is one of the great advantages of living here. Another part of Alice Springs that I love is the opportunity that it gives me to meet Aboriginal people from communities all across Central Australia, because Alice Springs is such a hub, and my work takes me out to bush communities very often. I work with Waltja Judunga Balibai Aboriginal Organisation, and that's a women's group that's been going now for nearly 20 years, and we support remote community services, early childhood, youth programs, age and disability, and really help Aboriginal mob to get good things happening in their own communities. So my work's really satisfying, the country is gorgeous, and Alice Springs is full of the most creative people, and it's such a hub for community arts events, community music. People seem to just make things happen here because there's no point in us waiting for somebody else to bring it to us. We have to make it for ourselves. One of the things you notice in Alice is that there are real ebbs and flows to the busyness of life here. In the autumn through to spring, people are coming up here. You've got visitors all the time. There's so many art shows and music shows, performances, the festival. It's just great. And wearable arts is a highlight for me every year. And it's part of the theme of Alice residents making something extraordinary out of nothing, out of recycled materials. It's great. In the summer, if you're in Alice Springs during the time when the tourists don't come because it's all too hot, there's a different pace of life. People just settle in. We're watching the weather. If the rains come and the water comes up, everybody's out watching the river, playing in both the Todd and the Charles, and near where I live, the Jay Creek comes in through Honeymoon Gap. It's just picnic and hanging out and having a good time in Alice. It's great.
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belief that the screen would be screened for all of time. Conceived the idea they were behind the screen divine, but when it came to living, we're what petrol is to wine. Here through some speakers sounding, what did I hear? I hear

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discharge, abdominal infection, military government insurrection, spy satellite information detection, terminal biological rejection, terminal

Our territory. What does it mean to be a territorian? What images does it conjure up for you? How do we see ourselves? And how do the others see us? How would we like to be in the future?

My name is Dalton Dupuy, and I've been living in Alice Springs for the last 12 years. Started the business called Do You Coffee, and I love being in the territory. It is a wonderful, beautiful, and spiritually connected place. I suppose I have a few dreams for this place. And one is, I would love to see Alice Springs become the Ranger Training Program Center for all of Australia and train all the Indigenous men and women that become Rangers and let them inform us about the things that we need to know and support them to become what they can become and use it as a transition from the old days to the new days because things have changed and we need to move on from that. The other dream that I have for Alice Springs is being like a desert capital of the world and a place where the desert, the knowledge of living in deserts, thriving in deserts, growing in the deserts, and the technology required to do all those things could be fostered in this place and allowed to be disseminated through all the dry and arid places of the world because we're probably headed as a world to a dry place. And I suppose the third thing is, I see Alice Springs being an energy capital and providing energy from Alice Springs roofs to all of the East Coast that would need power during the daylight hours and connect it to a grid, use windmills and use solar panels to actually connect energy produced in Alice Springs to the eastern seaboard. Those are some of my dreams. There's some things that I suppose I get concerned about, but I mostly like the people here. People that have come here, they're connected.

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And when I told her I didn't love her anymore, she cried. And when I told her her kisses were not like before, she cried. And when I told her another girl had caught my eye, she cried.

0: These are ordinary women with extraordinary lives. They are the first in their field. Nova Peris, Australian pioneer, sporting and political record breaker, and advocate for Aboriginal Australians' rights.
1: In 2015, the National Pioneer Women's Hall of Fame invited Senator Nova Peris to celebrate International Women's Day at the National Pioneer Women's Hall of Fame at the old Alice Springs Jail. Nova Peris talked about gender and racial inequalities in Australia, and particularly in the Northern Territory. Excerpts from the day are used in this piece. Nova Peris became first in her field for her sporting and political achievements. She was the first Aboriginal Australian and Territorian to win an Olympic gold medal. And she achieved this with the Hockey Roos at the 1996 Atlanta Olympics, when she was back in Darwin celebrating this achievement. An old family friend, Murray Leader, had a lot to do with Nova's next move. He reminded her of a dream she had shared with him when she was a little girl, to run at an Olympics. From the peak at one sport and now in her late 20s, Nova switched to athletics. She went on to run for Australia at the Commonwealth Games, winning double gold. She was selected to compete at the Sydney Olympics and became the first Australian to make back-to-back Olympic finals in two different sports. Nova Peris then made another giant leap, this time into politics, becoming the first Aboriginal woman to be elected to the Australian Commonwealth Parliament in 2013.
2: You know, Julie read out some of my achievements, and they've been the first of many, i.e. Olympic gold medalist, first person in the Commonwealth to win Olympic and Commonwealth Games gold medals in two different sports. I was a mother at the age of 19, second mother in Australian history behind Shirley Strickland from the 1956 Olympics, and all this as a young Aboriginal woman.
1: Nova Peris was born in Darwin, Northern Territory, with her mother, grandfather and grandmother belonging to the Stolen Generation. Their stories and experiences ignited a fire in Nova Peris to build and nurture strong connections with the Kitcha, her grandmother's people from around Halls Creek, the Yaru, her grandfather's people from Broome, and her father's people, the Muran, from West Arnhem Land.
2: And when there's so much inequality out there, you know, the one thing that I do say to my Aboriginal brothers and sisters is when things are so bad, to draw on the strength of your ancestors, to draw on the strength of the inherited resilience that we have, that we can continue to share and pass on. And, you know, knowledge is power. And the only way that you can break down a lot of barriers is to be able to share the grief, share the hurt, and the blame game. You know, I was talking about the prisons. You know, we can't change what's happened, and you can't drag the chains of the past into the future. And, you know, when I look at South Africa, you know, their motto is the Rainbow Nation. You know, that's the hope. It's colourful. It's there, and beyond every storm, there's a rainbow.
1: Nova Peris is the first Aboriginal Australian woman to be elected to the Australian Commonwealth Parliament. Nova's grandmother had encouraged her to become a politician. She believed that Nova had a way with words.
2: My grandmother, she passed away in 2010, and 3 months before she passed away, she said to me, and she must have known that her time was coming, and she had 10 children. My mum's the oldest, so I'm the eldest of 30 plus grandchildren and 20 plus great grandchildren. And she said to me, "You should go into politics one day, Nova." I'm like, "That is just silly, Nana." "Why would you say that?" And she said, "Because you're strong, you talk, and people listen to you, and the Gadia people, they listen to you, and they can see the things that you're trying to do is to make a better life for other people." And I think that old lady, she put a curse on me.
1: Nova Peris had her first daughter when she was 19 years old. She was only the second mother in Australian history to have competed in the Olympic Games. Now a mother of three children, Nova strongly encourages them to have a strong connection to country. She believes that it is not something that should be taken for granted by the new generation of Aboriginal Australians.
0: Ordinary women with extraordinary lives.
2: I just turned 44 the other day. I've got three beautiful children. Jessica, she's 25. They say history repeats itself. Jessica was born a week after my 19th birthday. She was 19 when she gave birth to my little grandson, Isaac, so I'm a grandmother as well. And my other two kids, Destiny, she's 13, nearly 13, and goes to boarding school. And it's funny, you know, because I take my kids always back to country. And when she's down south at boarding school, she's like, oh, Mom, I can't wait to go back to country. And because it's uplifting.
1: Nova Peris had the opportunity to travel to other parts of the world during her time playing sport for Australia in athletics and hockey, gaining a deeper understanding of how other cultures work. On a trip to South Africa, Nova Peris experienced apartheid firsthand. She was truly shocked by what she saw and heard.
2: I spent a bit of time in South Africa. I actually played hockey for Australia. I played my 50th cap in 1994, pre-apartheid, and I was this black Australian woman who was vice-captain for Australia. And Nelson Mandela became president, you know, in May. And for me, I couldn't understand the whole apartheid regime, and here I was in this country, and it was the first time a coloured woman could play hockey for South Africa. And so it took me to a while, but when I went back, I've been back to South Africa about 12, 13 times, and I'm uplifted because they are so optimistic. And, you know, how does a man who was in prison for 27 years, who fought for freedom for his people to try and make changes, how does he walk out and become president of his country? It's just incredible. And I went back to South Africa a few years ago, and my husband, he proposed to me on Robben Island. So I've got a love for prisons. And what was incredible, so this white man got down on one knee to propose to a black woman on Robben Island. And when I gave my maiden speech going to Parliament, I thought, my God, this is such a historical moment. What footprint am I going to leave in the hearts of Australians to make a difference?
1: After her record-breaking gold medal at the 1996 Summer Olympics, the Channel 9 program 60 Minutes followed Nova back to her home country.
2: My great-uncle on my father's side of the family is a well-known man called Bill Nagy. And after I won my Olympic gold medal, I went back to my father's country and I sat on this rock. And I had Charles Woolley, I'm sure a few people might know from 60 Minutes. And old Charles Woolley sat down with this old man, and he just wanted to keep knowing about, you know, my history and my culture. And Charles Woolley said, I'm so intrigued. And that old man said to him, if you want to learn about my culture, you respect me and I respect you. Just remember, we walk the one earth, breathe the same air, and bleed one red blood.
1: Nova Peris continues to fight for the rights of Aboriginal Australians, especially women. Nova Peris wants more opportunities for women of all races. Nova wants to create an equal society, a society that works well. Nova Peris believes that it is just as important to encourage education for women as it is for men.
2: Why are we getting more kids to year 12? And because there are successful programs that are keeping Aboriginal boys at school, but nothing for the girls. And it's almost when things are there for the girls, we keep just wanting to strip away, you know. But women, we're the incubators of the future. So why not invest in women? You know, there's a saying that you educate a boy, you educate an individual. You educate a girl, you educate an entire community. And so they're the things that we should be investing in, you know, in our youth.
0: Nova Peris, an Australian pioneer, sporting and political record breaker, mother, and advocate for Aboriginal Australians' rights and development. 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
0: Yeah!

My name is Peter Leo. I'm from Yundamu. I'm at ACCC. My AFL team is Essendon, and I'm 16 years old, and I'm year 11. I got 2 more years to go to finish school.

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1: A few years ago, an Aboriginal boy lost his life in Broome. And he lost his life to two people who felt that they could take another man's life into their own hands. This song was written for that boy, big family from the Dampier Peninsula. This song is dedicated to him.

0: These are ordinary women with extraordinary lives. They are the first in their field.
1: Leslie Oldfield, a true Centralian pioneer, first female mayor of Alice Springs, founder and supporter of community organisations.
2: Leslie Oldfield's father was English and her mother Australian. They married in England just before World War II with the intention of returning to Australia to live. Unfortunately, their plans were disrupted by the declaration of war, so they settled in England for the duration. In due course, their first child, a daughter, was born in 1939, and then Leslie Irene Martin was born in Kent on the 10th of April 1941. Once the war was over, the Martin family moved to Australia, arriving in Victoria in 1947 when Leslie was 6 years old. Mrs. Martin's parents' farm near Bairnsdale could not sustain a second family, so Mr. Martin got work in the Williamstown shipyards and they settled in Altona. There, Leslie spent her youth and completed her education. She finally did a secretarial course, which set her up for one of the few reasonable careers open to young women in the late 1950s and early 1960s. Leslie was rather unsettled and decided to go on a working holiday around Australia. She'd previously visited Alice Springs as a tourist.
3: We were camped at the McDonnell Range camping grounds, just outside of the town, south of the gap, where the road, rail and river all passed through together. Overnight, while we slept, the river came up, and we couldn't get into the town the next morning and had to wait till the level dropped. It rained and rained. We, later in the day, waded through the water and walked into town. We had a look around and I've got photographs of standing in the rain in Alice Springs, something we weren't expecting to see. After the rain, it was amazing how quickly the green and the wildflowers started coming up. The rain puts a completely different aspect on the whole place. It is something I will never forget. The story was then, and still is, that if you see the Todd flow, you will return to the Alice and stay a while. This certainly was true for me, as I returned in March 1969 for a six-month working holiday and stayed for 24 years.
2: Leslie's first task was to find a job.
3: I said I'd heard at the Stuart Harms Hotel where I'd been having a drink that there was a job going for somebody there, and I was talking to a very well-known lady, Margaret Baker, and Margaret looked at me and said, "Oh, you know more than I don't. I'm going to have to go and find out about this." She said, "Just keep an eye on the place while I'm gone. I'm just going over to the other block. I'll be back in a minute." And while she was gone, the phone rang several times, and being the secretary that I am, I can't stand phones ringing for any length of time, so I picked it up, took messages, wrote down messages, and finally she came back and she said, "Yes, you're right, there is a job going. I'll just take you over to the personnel officer." And I said, "Well, before you go, I've got all these messages here I've just taken for you, and you need to attend

0: to this and this. Margaret couldn't believe her ears or eyes. And she said, oh, well, if he won't give you a job, I will. I got the job in the reservation section with Margaret. That's where I started at Canal and Airways.
1: Ordinary women with extraordinary lives.
2: At that time, E.J. Canella was looking for a secretary. After a rather gruelling interview, she got the job as a secretary and personal assistant.
0: The job came with a proviso that I promised to save for 12 months. And I was still there 12 years later when Eddie Condon retired and sold the airline.
2: Leslie Martin became a fixture with the Canellan family and was introduced to many Centralians who perhaps would not usually befriend a newcomer. And she fell in love with the wonderful landscapes and the relaxed lifestyle. Meanwhile, among the new friends she made was John Oldfield. They married in 1971, but the relationship didn't work out. Leslie was seeking something more in her life. It led her to joining the local branch of the Toastmistress Club, where she learned how to be a confident public speaker and gradually became involved with a number of community organisations in the town.
0: In 1974, when Cyclone Tracy devastated Darwin, I was, of course, working for Canal and Airways and was closely involved with the activities of EJ and the evacuation of personnel and residents of Darwin by air. I also became involved with people coming by road from the north, a stream of dazed and dirty refugees. Many of them ill-clad, hungry and broke, had made their way to Alice Springs on the long journey to All Points South. Emergency assistance had been set up to help all incoming cars at several points in the town, and these were manned by volunteers from the Alice, working in many cases all through the night. Tyres were changed on those vehicles that needed it for the trip down 600 miles of unsealed road. Food and clothing were handed out, and sometimes money from hastily arranged refugee points. One couple arrived in a dusty and dilapidated car. They pulled into a refugee point, had their car jacked up, the front tyres changed, and they were given a meal, some money, and two tickets on the GAN. As they still looked slightly shocked and very bewildered, they were asked if anything was wrong and gave the following reply: "Never before in our lives have we received this sort of treatment in a tourist town, and we only left Brisbane 3 days ago."
1: Ordinary women with extraordinary lives.
2: By 1978, now active in the community and encouraged by her friends, Leslie decided to stand for election at a town council by-election. She was successful and so began her career in local government.
0: I felt I would like to put something back into the town, and this was the beginning of a new and exciting phase of my life. There was a great deal of infighting within council at that time, which you don't realise until you get in there. And this resulted in the town clerk and mayor of the time resigning. The outgoing mayor convinced me I should run for this office. And with his and the town's support, I did so. I was the first woman mayor in Alice Springs and the only woman on the council for 4 years. I guess I was fairly outspoken by this time, having blossomed from the shy little pudding who wouldn't say boo to a goose when I was at school, and was determined to do as much for the Alice as it had done for me. I quickly found that you cannot please all of the people all of the time, so you just do your best, listen to all sides, and try to reach a compromise which will suit the majority and be the best result for the community as a whole. Local government had only come into being in Alice Springs in 1971. The town council consisted of a mayor and 10 aldermen. Northern Territory councils do not have control of town planning and building, but do have the responsibility for the smooth running of their towns. The usual council problems were there: the three R's, roads, rates and rubbish, along with dogs, water, power and so on, as well as those with two races, Aboriginal and European, living together in the middle of the desert, as well as the enormous tourist population. One of the important things I wanted to do on council was to protect the character of the town in the face of the speedy development over which we had little control. Hence my constant fight against high-rise and inappropriate development. In my early days on council, I managed to get myself appointed to the town planning board, so I was able to influence planning matters from the inside. I had clashes with the government and the developers over the years. I seemed to be constantly in the headlines arguing this case or that. Sometimes I had to rally the community to speak up for what they wanted. I won a few on their behalf and we lost a few. As it was a bit of a novelty to have a woman in a place of power in the NT, a region with a reputation as a man's world, many articles were written about me in the tabloids over the years. Some painted me as tough and not mincing words. Others wrote that I was a woman for the people, supporting the causes of the community. I found the men were just as supportive of me as the women were. Australian men have a great respect for women and what they are capable of. Look at the many pioneer women who made a place for themselves all over Australia. Women tend to get on with things. If they need a service in a community, they get it up and running before they go to ask for help or money. You just need to look around most communities to see this happens everywhere.
2: The people of Alice Springs supported Leslie at every turn, and mayoral duties filled her life. Sometimes the work was difficult, sometimes disappointing, but she always found it fulfilling. Alice Springs was booming during the 1980s, with rapid development, especially in the tourism industry, and a rapidly increasing population.
0: One of the many highlights during my time as mayor was to be involved in trying to convince the federal government to build the Alice to Darwin Railway.
2: One strategy was to gather signatures for a territory-wide petition, which she took to Canberra along with the mayors of Tennant Creek, Katherine and Darwin. Another delegate, Camellia and tourism operator Noel Fullerton, had other ideas about how to get the attention of the politicians.
0: Charged his camel towards the steps of Parliament House. The four territory mayors were looking decidedly more uneasy at every approaching step. Transport Minister Peter Morris, who was deputising for Prime Minister Bob Hawke, was horrified, shouting, "No, stop, no, you can't do that." But Noel did. Noel then had a heated discussion with Minister Morris on the steps, which isn't considered in Canberra circles as the done thing. But Noel made no bones about what his mission was. We did eventually get in to see Prime Minister Bob Hawke, and we did get an allocation of $5 million in the budget. It was a beginning. The railway is now complete, and I felt I had a hand in that success for the Northern Territory.
1: Ordinary women with extraordinary lives.
2: After 14 years on council, including 9 years as Mayor of Alice Springs, Leslie Oldfield decided not to contest the full election in 1992. Leslie Oldfield was the first female mayor of Alice Springs and the longest serving council member. She made the position of mayor her life. She was always available for community and charitable events and was a member, often a founding member, of numerous community groups, including the Northern Territory branch of the Australia Day Council, the Alice Springs Art Foundation, and the Alice Springs Spastics Association.
0: In my last year as mayor, I was approached by Molly Clark to help her set up a National Pioneer Women's Hall of Fame. I was very happy to get involved in this initiative and, in conjunction with Molly and Bob Millington, set up the initial public meeting. Molly's vision finally came to fruition. It was so pleasing to know that I'd had a hand in something so visionary.
2: She was awarded a Medal of the Order of Australia posthumously on Australia Day 2013.
0: As I looked through my scrapbooks, and so many happy memories came back to me. The things I had the opportunity to do and the places I visited. What I was able to achieve for the community with the help of other council members and the people in the community generally. In a council, You're not a single person. You work as a team, and you do not get anything done unless at least 50% of the rest of the council agree with you and support it. It's all got to be worked out with other people and do it jointly.
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4: Hi, I'm Curtis, and I'm so glad that I've got my own, you know, so glad that I can see. I've got a natural hide. 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Keep your nose clean. Don't be no junkie. Remember, Freddy's dead.

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1: Na dhava na imbale mbale ni na mutau keni. 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

G'day, listeners. You're on 102.1 FM, ACCC Community Radio in Alice Springs and Tennant Creek, right around the centre in the Barkly, broadcasting from the ACCC studios here in Alice Springs in the rockin' little valley of Mbantwa. Great to be with you. You just heard a bit of Van Halen there. Mean Street, opening album, opening track, I should say. The opening track to the 1981 album, Fair Warning, something you should have in your collection. And it marks the commencement, of course, 8 p.m. on a Monday night of Eruption Ironclad Heavy Metal Radio with me, your host. I'm Lindsay. I'm going to be with you for the next 2 hours. Got a great show ahead. We stream live on ACCC.com.au and the show is replayed both Friday arvos, 1 until 3 p.m., and also on the Omni podcast, which you can check out from the Eruption Facebook page. And yeah, head there, have that in your feed and send me a message. Love to hear from you throughout the show. If you are hearing anything you like tonight particularly, let me know. Get in touch at the Eruption Facebook page. And of course, at the end of the show tonight, I'll have the playlist up as well with all the social media links. So yeah, great to be with you. Thank you so much for tuning in. If you're a first-time listener, Eruption Ironclad Heavy Metal Radio is all about promotion of Australian hard rock and heavy metal from across this great land of ours in all of the traditional and extreme styles. Something to please everybody for the best fans there are, the Red Centre Metalheads. And on Eruption tonight, I have new speed metal from the US with Tantivy. We've got shadowy black thrash out of Russia from Thanatomas, and melodic black metal from Finland with Vargrav. New Aussie releases, got a swathe of them as well, including Adelaide Sludge from Sundowner. We've got some West Aussie Doom from Twin Serpents and some hard rock out of Melbourne from The Black Skeleton. A couple of classics rounding out the night also from Lord Belial and Witchfind, giving us what is going to be an excellent 2 hours ahead. That is just a taste of what you can expect. So I hope to please, and I'm sure you'll find something you enjoyed tonight. Going to get straight into things with a new Aussie release, of course, the very traditional fashion, with a band by, well, a project you could say, by the name of Flitcraft. It is the personal project of metal musician Philip T. King. Now, he's been vocals and guitars with Psych Rockers Butterfly and also

2137. Ulai. He's a half-human, half-android on a physical and spiritual journey. So let's hear a track, the one that they've done a really cool film clip to, Flitcraft, for the album House at the Center of the Universe. This is Earth is Not a Perfect Sphere.

0: superb Aussie doom metal band from a band that was actually at Blacken last year from Sydney. That was Potion, who over the past 6 or 7 years have produced some of the heaviest doom we've seen in Australia, with a number of releases like Being at the Bottom of a Deep Ocean Trench, just voluminous pressure of those riffs, great sound. And that track from Potion we heard was Woman of the Wand, which is a single release from a few years back. You're on 102.1 FM, ACCC Community Radio in Alice Springs and Tennant Creek. My name's Lindsay. This is Eruption Ironclad Heavy Metal Radio, streaming live on ACCC.com.au, and the show's replayed Friday arvos 1 till 3 and also on the Omni podcast. Check it out from the Eruption Facebook page. Kicked off the show there, three tracks, all Aussie affair. In the middle, also from Sydney, was Golgothan Remains, who in 2022 delivered their second album, Adorned in Ruin, that got distribution through Brilliant Emperor. And I loved it. True dark metal, dark death metal. And it was the number 2 on the Eruption list of best Aussie releases for 2022. So I busted it out once more for some good times. The track Veneration of Carnal Blasphemy from Golgothan Remains. And that came after Flitcraft out of Melbourne with the track Earth is Not a Perfect Sphere from their debut album, House at the Center of the Universe. A very interesting concept album that I've been enjoying since it came across my desk, and it will be out on Friday. Great way to kick off the show. So, yeah, hope you enjoyed it. I'll take a short break now, and afterwards we'll have the first international feature. Won't be long.
1: Look out, look out, look out. Look out. There are the classics, the songs you know and love. There's something about them. The production values, the songwriting, those qualities you can't pin down. They transcend genre. That's the old stuff. This is a search for the new stuff.
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0: Welcome back to Eruption. Yeah, great to be with you. It's good to come in on a Monday night, particularly when it's the night before a public holiday. Of course, got the Anzac Day public holiday coming up tomorrow. So looking forward to that, and I hope you can enjoy the show this evening, relaxing perhaps, possibly, hopefully, and enjoying the show. But if you can't get the whole show, of course, do replay on Friday afternoons from 1 until 3 p.m. and also on the Omni podcast. Check that out from the Facebook page. All right, got the first international feature now. A band that was conceived in an almost forgotten corner of Eastern Europe, Romania, to be precise. The band is Persecutor. And Persecutor channel the sound of early black metal, but they've got a real hard rock efficiency to them. It's quite infectious. And they have termed their sound ice metal, Carpathian ice metal. Now, I first came across Persecutor with their first record, Permanent Winter, which was released by SV Art Records in 2020, a glorious mix of goat-loving black metal and greasy rock and roll. And now they are getting out their new album, June 23, it's coming out. It's going to be called Snow Business, keeping in with the themes, of course. And Persecutor have now released this first track off the album. I highly recommend the band. They're a lot of fun, got a great sound, and this is their new track. It is Nightjob.

0: That was Infernal Curse, who hail from the sometimes overlooked scene out of Argentina. And they formed back in 2008. And early on, the band's sound was strictly within the black thrash characteristic of South America's metal underground. But three releases since then have seen them transition to more extreme territory, bestial metal taken to very psychedelic extremes. And now they are delivering their third album, Infernal Curse. It's called Revelations Beyond Insanity, be released by Iron Bonehead on 23 June. And that's the opening track, Revelations Beyond Insanity, title track to the album. You're on 102.1 FM, ACCC Community Radio in Alice Springs and Tennant Creek. My name's Lindsay. This is Eruption Ironclad Heavy Metal Radio. With you until 10 p.m. live this Monday evening, the 24th of April. 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And in the middle was US speed thrash rock and roll band Tantavai and a track from their 2021 EP Eyes in the Night. The track was Dagger. That EP is now getting a CD and vinyl re-release by Metal Warrior Records, who often pick up old and newer releases that sometimes get missed the first time round and chosen well with Tantavai. The five songs on the EP slay and is a worthy addition to their roster. And that came after the opener there, Persecutor out of Romania, the track Night Job, which is the recently released track from their upcoming second album, Snow Business, to be released on Blues Funeral. All right, I'll take a short break. Afterwards, going to get back into another Aussie feature just after this.
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3: Welcome back to Eruption. Great to be with you, and I hope you are enjoying the show. Now, the band out of Adelaide, Sundowner, should be no strange name to either fans of Aussie Sludge and Doom or regular listeners of Eruption, because I've been featuring them a lot over the years. They've been around for a number of years now. Sundowner, staunchly DIY band. They got out a debut self-titled release in 2020 and backed it up with the second full-length Guns, Knives and Tire Irons in 2021. They had a single release just a few weeks back, and in their own words, they described it as filthy sludge laced with bouts of crust punk and feedback. They are back again with a three-track release. We're going to play the title track to it. It is Crossed Out of Society from Sundowner. Support these guys, top band, and let's hear it.

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2: 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My name's Jez Conlon. 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
3: Hello, everybody, and welcome to the Big Brekkie Show on 8CCC. It's me, Bainey. I'm broadcasting here live from Darwin on Larrakia land. And before we start, I would like to acknowledge that we are on Larrakia land and would like to pay respect to elders past and present. Always was, always will be. Wow. It's Monday, the 28th of September. Am I reading that right? The 28th of September. Like, are we already at the end of September? How fast this year has gone. Can't believe it. The fact that we're in the last third of the year as of this week blows my mind. Did I do that right? October? No. Last quarter of the year. Oh, guys. Wow. Well, the rainy season has definitely arrived in Darwin. We had a weekend of downpours at certain times, and I'm sad to say goodbye to the dry, unfortunately, and hello to sticky, sweaty afternoons. Yeah, we had a big weekend. Not only did the weather change, but, we had lots of, great fun activities to, sink our teeth into up here in Darwin. We had, lots of music events this weekend. We were talking about it last week on the show, but Close Counters came to town. A great Melbourne, how would I describe them? Electronic house duo, but there were four of them on the stage. So there's definitely two main guys. They were really great people. Obviously got to hang out with them backstage there at the gig at Busted Town on Saturday night, as my band was supporting Sugar Booger. We were supporting Close Counters. And then also we had Crazy Jay get up on stage after that. What a fun night that was. We can talk about that a bit more later on in the show. We also had, there were just so many things on, but last night we also had a lot of people down there at De La Plage to watch the Irish trad folk band Embar, who haven't played since their famous Seabreeze gig. So it was very fun to watch them play again, and I got to do their sound again, which is something I feel very honoured to do. So, what a fun weekend of music, as I said. We've got a big show coming up. I am very, very excited, maybe slightly nervous. You can hear it in my voice. I'm interviewing Radio Royalty today on the show. Richie 1250 is going to come on and chat about a bit of music, a bit of event plugging, but there's a slow grind fever coming to Alice Springs in Bantua, and we have to talk about it. And I hope everyone that's listening that is planning on going is excited and is gonna stick around and listen to that interview, because I want to know all about Slow Grind Fever and the cult following that it has become, and just how much fun those sweaty dance floors are. Speaking of sweating it up this time of year, Slow Grind Fever will be back next weekend. Gosh, I can't keep track of the time, guys. October 3rd. So we're going to talk about that on the show. So that's coming up at 7:50. And yeah, that's very soon. So once again, Richie, very excited to have him on the show. And also Greg Barnes is coming on to talk about the Frack Me Dead Coffin gig that happened a couple of weeks ago, where Sydney band Coffin came up to Darwin to play at Buster Town. And we've got a bit of audio from that as well. So we're going to chat to Greg about how the gig went. Were the, you know, the goals achieved that they set out to achieve by putting this sort of protest gig on? And also, yeah, we might give a song a listen from Coffin, from, you know, live in the room audio, which will be a lot of fun. That's a packed show. But we're also going to talk about what's coming up in the next couple of weeks, because there's a few really fun, exciting gigs coming up in the next, probably not this weekend, but next weekend. There's a lot going on, and I'm planning on getting one of the artists that is doing a vinyl launch in a couple of weeks on our show next weekend. So just a little teaser. Not only that, but we're also going to play heaps of great music. And here's one that I started listening to on the weekend because it just came out. It's the new song by Number One Dads called Hard Questions. You're listening to the 8CCC Big Brekkie Show.

Oh, heck yeah. That's Hard Questions by Number One Dads. That's my new favorite song, I think maybe of the year. Just blown away by that arrangement. The organ at the end there with the strings. And how about that bass line? Number One Dads are a Melbourne band from that have been going for maybe 15, 16 years now. Tom Iansek from Big Scary also formed Number One Dads around the same time. It just blows my mind that he's got two incredibly successful bands. Yeah, very excited about that. The new album that's going to be coming out called Every Little Fire. There's a couple of songs that's been released so far on that one. So yeah, go check it out if you like that one. I think they kind of reminded me of a Beatles song, like kind of Revolver era Beatles, Paul McCartney bass lines and melodies. And yeah, anyone who knows me knows that's high praise from me. So yeah, great job on that one. And yeah, I'm just blown away by that. There's been so much great new music this year, and it's been really good to share it on this show. So I hope if you're listening, you you also get to share in that joy with me, because I'm just loving what I'm hearing coming out of Australia at the moment. And yeah, here's another new one that just came out quite recently. It might have even been last week as well. There's an artist named Benny Sings who's on the Stone's Throw label and does quite reserved, funky music. Yeah, if you haven't heard them before, I'm about to play another song by Benny Sings. But this one also features Baby Rose, who's an incredible vocalist and has the most soulful voice. A lot of people have compared her to Nina Simone. Collaborated a few years ago with Bad Bad Not Good, and kind of in that vein of, yeah, the LA soulful sound with like orchestral layers to it. But this one with Benny Sings, I think they're a great pairing, and I'm really, yeah, enjoying this one and looking forward to the new album from Benny Sings. So let's give this one a listen. It's called Do No Harm, here on the ACCC Big Brekkie Show.

Oh, a couple of really smooth, mellow, funky numbers to kick us off today. That was Do No Harm by Benny Sings and Baby Rose. What a voice. Incredibly textured voice that she has. And Benny Sings, I didn't realize he's a Dutch origin, of Dutch origins. Obviously now making the music on the Stones Throw label. In the US, and has done for many years, actually 23 years of making music. But their new album from Benny Sings called 22 Durnham Dew, coming out very soon. That one, Do No Harm, features Baby Rose, just came out last week, and yeah, big fan of that one. So yeah, a couple of nice mellow groovy numbers to kick us off on the ACCC Big Brekkie Show. My name's Bainey. We're here broadcasting live from Darwin on Larrakia lands. I'm about to get Radio Royalty on the air, and we're going to have a chat. It's Richie 1250, and yeah, I'm very excited to chat about the Slow Grind Fever event that's coming up very soon, next weekend, in fact, on the 3rd of October. In Alice Springs in Bontoir. I just wanted to remind everyone that, like I said last week, up here in Darwin, we're doing a Monday morning brekkie show here. And yeah, it's hard to know who's listening sometimes because we don't have a radio dial up here. We've just got the ACCC Connect app. And yeah, people don't reach out and tell me that they're listening. So I'd be very curious to know if you are listening and want to get in touch. Please reach out. The number to our text line is 0410-218-333. 0410-218-333. Yeah, send me a message. Did you like those couple of songs? Do you have a song that you want to request? Do you have any questions for Richie? Yeah, let me know. All right, I'm going to throw to another song, and then I'm going to get Richie on the line on the other side of this. Let's play another Baby Rose number. This is some solo stuff from Baby Rose. This is called But Nevermind on the ACCC Big Brekkie Show.

0: Oh, that's Baby Rose with But Never Mind. A nice soulful jam for your Monday morning on the ACCC Big Brekkie Show. My name is Bainey, and with me right now is a very special guest. I have a radio royalty, soul music royalty. Richie, 1250, are you here?
1: Hello, yes, I'm here.
0: Welcome to the show, Richie. How you doing?
1: I'm good, thanks.
0: What are you up to this Monday morning? How are you feeling?
1: I'm all right. I did have my slow dance on Saturday night, so I had a very slow one yesterday, but I had a good sleep in, and now I'm up and at them soon to go to the dentist.
0: Excellent. Everyone knows that slow grind fever includes grinding your teeth, which means
1: you got to have
0: regular dental visits.
1: Yes.
0: So tell me about you're coming up to Alice Springs in Bunswoo this weekend, is that right?
1: Yeah. I think this is going to be my seventh time, maybe.
0: Wow, that's quite a lot. Do you have like a special connection with, you know, the NT to, you know, have come up this many times and put your show on?
1: Yeah, well, people there just really love it, and I just really love coming up there. I just very like instantly made friends with people there, and it was just it's a very welcoming town. Like some places I try to go and it's just very hard to like make connections and get anybody to sort of, you know, help me with putting on the dance. And in Bantua, it was just like instantly people were like, oh, I'll hook you up with this. Greg, who was working at ACCC, was like, oh yeah, well, you can come on and do a radio show. And everything just happened very like nicely and easily there. And
0: yeah.
1: And every time I come up, I feel very welcomed into the community. It's great.
0: Well, that's really good to hear. And, you know, we're broadcasting here from Darwin on Monday morning. So, I hope you had similar experiences up here. I have seen your show. I've attended one of your Slow Grind Fevers before. I think it was about 3 years ago, at the Rails. And
1: oh, yes.
0: Yeah. I really like the foggy, smoky dance floor. Was a real highlight for me. So,
1: Yeah, excellent. Yeah, I am planning to come back to Darwin too in February, early February.
0: Excellent. Well,
1: still working out the details of that one.
0: Yeah, can't wait. Well, you know, hit us up if you need anything for that show. But for this week, so you're playing at the Black Wreath this Saturday night. What kind of music can people expect to get into?
1: Well, for these ones I do at the Black Race, I do a very, like, usually my standard slow dances that I do are, like, stuff from about 1952 to 1972 that I sort of think of as that kind of window of the kind of classic R&B, rock and roll, soul sort of era before things kind of transition into the more kind of, like, you know, disco and modern era after, you know, 73 or so.
0: Yeah.
1: And then sometimes I'll do like a 80s special edition of Slow Grind or something, you know, from like, you know, 77 to 93. But for these ones I've been doing up in Alice, you know, I do it quite differently. Like I do from basically the late 50s to the late 90s, and I do it chronologically. So it starts with the 50s music and just like slowly I do like about like a half an hour in the sort of late 50s, early 60s, then maybe like a half an hour in the mid 60s and kind of just like go along like that until I'm in the late 90s and, you know, sprinkle in a few more contemporary ones too and then go back in time again. And I'm playing, yeah, all sorts of like it's not really a genre-based thing. It's sort of like, it's more sort of, I'm thinking of it in terms of adjectives of the songs being like slinky, sultry, sleazy, spooky.
0: Yeah, all the S words. Yeah,
1: swinging. Those are kind of the adjectives I'm looking for. And then the songs can be kind of, you know, soul R&B songs or reggae or jazz or country songs, all sorts of stuff, you know.
0: Yeah, that's cool. And I think the 90s lends itself to a lot of that. Like, I think things were a bit slower and a bit, like, a lot of songs had really patient intros and
1: Yeah,
0: and a lot of the production, it kind of like ramped up some of that production from the soul of the mid-70s, like the Luther Vandross, kind of evolved into this boy band era kind of thing.
1: Yeah,
0: so that must be really cool. How do you, like, select what you're going to play? I mean, you've obviously spoken about the adjectives and that sort of thing, but in terms of, like, your collection, do you go out and just have a dig and see what you can find, or are you more of a, you're really selective, searching the internet for this, like, holy grail record or something?
1: Oh, I mean, I do both. Like, there are certain things that, you know, I hear somehow and I'm just like, oh, I got to find that record, and I'll be, you know, having my saved searches set on the eBay for years and years waiting for it to turn up and everything.
0: Yep.
1: But I also, you know, several times a week I just go out to the local spots and, you know, maybe pull 100 records out of the bargain bin that I've never heard before that just look like they could be something, and just sit there in the store listening to them, you know, hoping I, you know, I'm just like needle dropping for like 3 seconds each song, just hoping I hear that sultry, slow grindy kind of groove and be like, oh, I caught one.
0: It's like fishing.
1: And it really does. Once you're kind of attuned to it, you really don't have to hear a song for long, but you're like, oh, I think that's it. I think that's what I'm looking for.
0: Yeah, let's reel it in.
1: Yeah. And then, I mean, sometimes, though, after you listen to, like, 99 terrible records, you hear one that's just okay, and you're like, oh, this is fantastic. And then once you get it home, you're like, oh, this isn't quite as good as I thought it was.
0: But. Yeah, yeah. To keep my fishing analogy going, it's something like, oh, there's too many bones in this fish.
1: Yeah.
0: Big boned fish. Because I also dabble in some DJing with records, and I feel like sometimes it's so exhilarating to have it physically there in front of you, which is to me the positive or like the upside to vinyl DJing, but also it then can sometimes be a bit restricting because you've only got what you've got. How do you, like, get past making it feel, like, repetitive for you? Because you play so many shows and you've got, you know, a finite amount of records. How do you get past the, I've done this one again, you know?
1: Oh, I don't know. It just never really gets to feel like that. Like, I feel like I get new stuff off enough, and sort of, I guess when I started doing these dances, I already had, you know, a fair collection. So it's, I don't know, it feels more like, to me, like I'm kind of like, pull ones out and I'm like, oh Lord, I haven't played this one in 10 years. Jesus.
0: Yeah.
1: Cry and shame. but it also helps, like, that I'm pretty open as far as different genres go. So, like, I can start, you know, digging into different areas, and I'm not so restricted. I'm kind of only restricted by really the vibe I'm going for. I mean, in that way, I do feel a little cooped up. Is like, I rarely do a gig where I get to play the fast stuff. So I'm like, no. But every now and then I'll just put on a dance just called Fast Grind Fever. So I'm like, I just want to play. I need to play the fast stuff that I haven't played in ages.
0: That's cool. That's
1: But mostly I'm just in the mind state of, you know, even usually when someone like will ask me to come play at their dance or something, you know, to play some faster music, like the stuff that I think of as fast is like a lot slower than what they're playing.
0: Yeah. Yeah. The high energy, like, techno stuff.
1: Yeah, or disco or whatever. Disco, my mind is so in that sort of 80 to 100 beats a minute that to me, like, something that's like 120 BPM is real fast, whereas that's still pretty slow to most people.
0: Yeah. Well, it's a real niche you sort of carved out for yourself, because, I mean, I don't know, I'm not across every, you know, DJ night ever, but I just feel like, yeah, most people are not playing the slow stuff for a dance floor. They're kind of,
1: maybe like right at the end of the night or something. But I think that's the trick to Slow Grind Fever, is like, if you're keeping it up all night in that pocket, like, it just doesn't seem slow anymore after a while. It just seems like where you're at, it's just the atmosphere. And people, like, when they turn up, people tell me this, often they're sort of like, it takes them a while to get into the groove. They're kind of itching for it to go faster, but after sort of 20 minutes for a half an hour, they just sink into it and get in the groove.
0: Yeah, yeah, absolutely. We are talking to Richie 1250 here on the ACCC Big Brekkie Show. It's just past 8 o'clock, so we'll have the news in a bit, but I think it's important to keep this chat going. You're playing at the Black Wreath this Saturday, October 3.
1: Yes, love the Black Wreath.
0: Hell yeah. When was the last time you were up here?
1: I was up here in July, I think. I did one at the Red Hot Art Center for the Fringe Festival.
0: Yeah, that's right. Yeah. How did that go?
1: It was great. It was, you know, it's always exciting doing it in a new venue. You know, it's always like, it's a bit stressful too, because you got to like work out all the kinks of the venue and figure it out. But it actually, it worked really well. We had a great time, really good turnout. It was, yeah, it was a joyous affair. And people are always so happy there, and they were always kind of telling me afterward. I was like, I needed that so much. I didn't realize that was what I needed, but that was what I needed.
0: Yeah, that must be so special to get that feedback from the crowd in real time.
1: Yeah,
0: as well.
1: And I can kind of see that, like, so much of the time when people go out to some kind of a, you know, nightclub, dance club situation, it's this sort of relentless pounding that can be kind of wearying, and the sort of the music at Slow Grind, it's more like it's sort of like seducing you onto the dance floor rather than it's kind of just like pounding you into submission.
0: Yeah. Yeah, absolutely. And as we were saying earlier with some of the more like up-tempo music, I just find that the slow stuff really forces my body to move rather than, I'm forcing it. Does that make sense?
1: Yeah.
0: I can't help it. I can't help but move.
1: Very easy to slip in there. Yeah, I think too, it's nice, like, people often feel like too with the slow stuff, there's a bit more space, they can kind of like dance a little more theatrically.
0: Yeah.
1: You know, totally. You can kind of get your expressive theater dance up.
0: Yeah, gyrating and swinging around and stuff. Yeah. And you just mentioned the Black Wreath as well, which is where your gig is this Saturday. Obviously, has gone through a bit of a rough time in recent weeks and months. What does the Black Wreath mean to you? And, you know, it's obviously very special to the people of Alice Springs because they've voted with their wallets. So they want it to stay.
1: Yeah. Yeah, and people all around the country and all around the world pitching in to try and get enough money to buy the building. Yeah, it's a wonderful thing. Yeah, it's just a great place. You know, that's the only place I've done these dances in Alice Springs until the Red Hot Art one. And it's just, yeah, so like my favorite way of doing these dances is always to have a like a sort of BYO house party DIY type of thing.
0: Yeah,
1: it just has a whole different atmosphere to it. And just having, you know, it was really nice sort of when I got to know Pirate, who runs the Black Wreath, and we'd done a couple of dances. You know, I was sort of like, I'm just so thankful that there's someone here who's just like committed themselves for the last decade to just like keeping up this DIY venue, and it's all here ready for me to come and just like put on my dance in. And he was like, oh, well, I feel the same way. Somebody's, you know, spent the last decade, you know, honing their way of, you know, putting on a dance party like this and can just come up and do it. So, yeah.
0: Yeah, absolutely.
1: It's a great meeting. And, I'm very thankful he keeps that place up. And it's just, it's a wonderful just ragtag operation that's like, you know, it's like, he runs it very professionally, but it's all very loose too, you know, and I'm like, I feel like maybe that's kind of my vibe as well.
0: Yeah. Well, it's nice to step into a relaxed environment and feel welcome to something.
1: Yeah, absolutely.
0: What about on your promotion for this gig, you've got a lot of discussion around the smoke machine. or machines, the hardest working smoke machine in the biz. Is this something you have to bring with you, or is...
1: Oh yeah, I'll bring a couple of smoke machines because I have had the smoke machine die on me during the gig. At one point, we had two smoke machines, and they both managed to die during the gig. One of the ones at the Black Reef. And it was kind of instructive in a way, you know, like, because I was like, oh no, this is the worst thing ever. But it was like, you know, once the smoke was gone, like, I mean, it's particularly tough when you've had a bit of smoke and then it goes away. But I just turned more of the lights down and I was like, you know, sometimes I guess I don't give myself enough credit for the music. I'm just like, oh, you know, it's all about the smoky atmosphere or whatever. And I'm like, no, as long as the music's still all sultry. And it's really dark. Like, I just turned off more lights. Like, that's another thing about Slow Grind Fever is, like, it's a lot darker in the room than your average nightclub.
0: Yeah. It's almost like you're creating an atmosphere, right? It's almost like an art installation or something.
1: Yeah. And it's just, for me, I'm just trying to get everything, like, exactly how I would want it to be. And I'm always like, if I'm at any kind of party and it's too well lit, I'm like, this is just not working for me. I want to go home.
0: Yeah.
1: And so, yeah, I need it to be just at that right point where, you know, you can see enough to get around and see who's in front of you or whatever, but everything's sort of, you know, spooky and mysterious.
0: You want the obscurity because that's what makes you lose your inhibitions. You don't feel like people are watching you too much, you know?
1: Yeah, and there's usually like kind of, there's always, you know, depending where the smoke machine is positioned at everything, there'll be certain corners of the party where if you just don't want to be perceived at all, you're really not going to be. You're in the sort of deep, dark smoke pocket. And then there'll be sort of more well-lit areas where if you feel like being a bit more exhibitionist, you know, that's the spot for you.
0: Yeah, for sure. Richie, we're going to wrap it up in a sec, but is there anything you want anyone to know about or people to know about the gig this Saturday?
1: No, come along, you know, dress however you want, dance however you want. I mean, the only thing I ask is just like, don't be standing in the middle of the dance floor texting or, you know, gossiping with somebody. Like, if you're talking and you're texting outside, come in and just, you know, sink into the music. And that, because it's just the atmosphere is so much more charged when everyone is there focused. Like, when you look over and you just see this, like, white glow of phone of someone standing in the middle of the dance floor texting, that just... just ruins the atmosphere.
0: Yeah.
1: So don't do that.
0: Yeah, for sure. All right. That's a great message to let everyone know.
1: Yeah.
0: Yeah. Keep it locked to the dance floor, please.
1: Yeah.
0: Sure. And yeah, so just before we go, have you got maybe a song, like while I'm going to wrap this up, I can queue up a little song that you might want to play or that I might be able to play for everyone that might give us a little preview into what we're
1: expecting. Why don't you just hook up the classic, The Flamingos, I Only Have Eyes For You.
0: Oh my God. I
1: feel like that's a classic slow grind song everybody can get down with. Nobody complains about that one.
0: No, I used to cover this in a duo that was kind of like a crooning duo, and I love these chords to death. It's so good. Richie, 1250, thank you so much for coming on the show on this Monday morning on the Big Brekkie Show. Everyone come along to the Black Reef this Saturday in Alice Springs in Bantwa. It starts at 9 p.m. It's Slow Grind Fever. And then we'll see you in Darwin in Feb at some point.
1: Yeah, I'll see you then.
0: All right. Thanks so much, Richie. We'll catch you later.
1: Thank you.
0: Bye. Bye-bye. Awesome. All right. This is The Flamingos, I Only Have Eyes For You on ACCC Big Brekkie.

Flamingos, I only have eyes for you on the ACCC Big Brekkie Show here on your Monday morning. That was a request from Richie1250. He might play something like that at his Slow Grind Fever this Saturday night at the Black Wreath there in Alice Springs in Bantua. We got a text as well from someone also named Richie asking if Richie1250 will take requests this weekend. Sorry I didn't read that out to him. I missed that one. But he seems like a reasonable kind of person that I think if you went up and said, "Hello, I'm Richie," and you can maybe bond over having the same name, and then say, "Have you got so-and-so?" I think he might play it if he did have it. As a fellow vinyl DJ, I'm always blown away when someone comes and requests a song and I actually have it. Because how many songs are in the existence of the planet Earth that have been printed to vinyl, and the chances of me having, I think once I was DJing at a 30th birthday and someone came up to me and asked if I had I'm So Excited by the Pointer Sisters. And I was like, you know what? I actually do. I'm going to play that right now just because you asked, which I know not every DJ would like to do, but I don't know. I was feeling extra generous. So yeah. Maybe just go and ask at the appropriate time, I would say. Well, thanks so much, Richie, for coming on the show. I'm gonna package that one up and have it available as a podcast, so you can listen back to what Richie had to say about his Slow Grind Fever show, record playing in general, and collecting, and his love for Alice Springs and the Black Wreath. So, yeah, thanks so much, Richie, for coming on and chatting with me this morning. Sad I can't be there in Alice this weekend, but, I'll catch you when you come to Darwin with your Slow Grind Fever show. Thanks so much for texting in. And also, if anyone listening wants to text in and ask me any questions or, have a chat, that number is 0410-218-333. That's 0410-218-333. We had a big weekend of music, as I said off the top of the show. And on Saturday night, Close Counters came up for a really fun gig at Busted Town. We had, it was the four-piece kind of electronic dance house disco thing going on. And, that was so tight. Such great musicians. Awesome. There was one point they were playing really like gospel-y chords with a house beat underneath. And I was like, this is kind of like, my kind of going to church on a Saturday night. Just really, really transcendent moment. a lot of fun. My band Sugar Booger had the honor of supporting them. And, I want to thank everyone who came out to that gig to see us and Close Counters and Crazy J. It was a lot of fun. It's kind of hard to get around and say thanks to everyone for coming, but if you did come up and see me, thanks so much. I really appreciate it. Or anyone else in any of the bands, we always really appreciate it as artists, because sometimes we're doing this with no feedback, and it's great to get that just as a bit of motivation to keep going with it sometimes. But if I can be a little self-indulgent, Sugar Booger just released a song, our first song, and it's out now on all the streaming platforms. It's a song about Darwin cars. I wanted to make it local. So it's called El Cheapo Cars. There's a car, what's it called? Used car sale dealer up here on the Stuart Highway. There's a stretch of them. One's called Mango Motors. One's called El Cheapo Cars. And I just wanted to name this one in honor of that. So here's our first song, and I hope you guys all enjoy it. This is Sugar Booger on the ACCC Big Brekkie Show.

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1: Good morning, I'm Laura Devoy. The federal government says reducing spending on the National Disability Insurance Scheme has contributed to an improvement in the budget bottom line. Treasurer Jim Chalmers and Finance Minister Katie Gallagher have revealed the underlying deficit is now about $6 billion lower than what was forecast in May. But Senator Gallagher told the ABC the pressures on the budget are not decreasing.
2: We've got, you know, aged care, defence, health, all of those areas where we're seeing more and more pressures coming our way. We have to manage that and we're doing that. But, you know, dealing with some of these spending pressures and trying to repair the budget over time is a big effort.
1: Meantime, the Reserve Bank will begin a two-day meeting today to determine interest rates. Currently at 4.35%, the cash rate has risen three times this year but has remained steady since May. A decision will be handed down tomorrow. In the UK, five men have been arrested on suspicion of preparing a terrorist act and explosive offences. Police received reports of suspicious vehicles approaching a Royal Air Force base in southern England on Sunday morning. The base has been used by the US in recent months to carry out strikes on Iranian missile sites. Residents of more than 80 nearby homes were evacuated. Counter-terrorism police are investigating. Expedition teams in Nepal say two bodies have been recovered from the site of an avalanche in the Himalayas close to the border with Tibet. 14 people were reported missing after a sheet of snow fell on the base camp of Himlung Himal Peak. The BBC's Embarrasan Etirajan reports.
3: All those missing at the base camp of Himlung Himal Peak are Nepali nationals. They had been sent ahead of foreign climbers to prepare the camp and fix ropes on the mountain. A rescue team consisting of experienced mountaineers was rushed from the capital Kathmandu. The condition of other missing climbers and support staff is not clear. One Nepali media report said parts of the base camp had been buried under 4 to 5 meters of snow following the avalanche. The rescue effort is expected to continue on Monday.
1: A new campaign is urging Australians to help prevent, recognise and manage chronic wounds. More than 450,000 Aussies live with a chronic wound, but many could be avoided with simple steps for prevention, early detection and treatment. The launch of the Save Our Skin campaign coincides with Wound Awareness Week. Former Australian of the Year Professor Fiona Wood says more needs to be done to improve community awareness and education.
4: We know from a survey that people have strange ideas on the best way to treat wounds, getting them wet, getting them dry, letting dogs lick them and all sorts of strange things. But what we want to do is put the evidence out there so that people can access the information they need to treat the wound quickly, easily, early, to prevent it becoming chronic.
1: Turning to sport, the Newcastle Knights are through to the NRL Grand Final. The Knights came from behind to defeat the Penrith Panthers 22-14. They play the entire second half a man down. Phoenix Crosland was sent off for a hip drop tackle on Panthers halfback Nathan Cleary, which resulted in a compound fracture. Coach Justin Holbrook says qualifying for the Grand Final feels unreal.
5: We want to make our community proud of Hunter Region, and for the boys to deliver that performance is, it's just awesome.
1: And in the NRLW, the Brisbane Broncos are through to the grand final after a 20-8 win over the Gold Coast Titans.
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10: Hello, you're here on the ACCC Big Bracky Show. here with Bainey live from Darwin on Larrakia land. We had a great first hour of the show. We got Richie 1250 on to chat about the Slow Grind Fever gig that's coming up this weekend in Mbantwa at the Black Reef. And yeah, we just heard some new music from local band Sugar Booger. That's my band. And we supported Close Counters on the weekend, and then we heard a Close Counters song. I was a big fan of their gig, of their set. They played so well and, yeah, got me up and dancing, which is, you know, not a given these days. But now on the show, we're going to talk about a gig that has just happened a couple of weeks ago, and it was the Coffin Frack Me Dead gig at Busted Town. And joining me on the show is Greg Barnes, the organizer of that gig and ACCC alum. How you doing?
11: How you going? Shout out Richie 1250 as well. And yeah, that was a great show. So I watched your band and Close Counters. Of course, Crazy J as well afterwards. Massive fan of Crazy J.
10: Yeah.
11: It always brings the energy.
10: What did you think? Like, second time around at Busted Town, I think second time. And yeah, what did you think of Crazy J's antics?
11: Like, it's just like pure energy. First time I seen him was down at the Black Reef, actually, a few years ago. Nick Batty brought him down, and they did a set there outside. That was awesome. I didn't know what I was in for, and yeah, it blew my mind. I'm just like, he's about to blow up. He's since doing the show on the weekend, they're also filming a music video. Getting that clip together. So I'm looking forward to seeing what they produce there. Yeah, I really learned a lot about Crazy's kind of back history and the amount of artists that he knows and works with. We were also hanging out with George from Wurrumpi Band's son, who's down at the show.
10: Yep.
11: And he's a young rapper in town. He's a legend. Really good yarns with him. It was just cool to like yarn with that mob and just hear about a bit of music history from up this way.
10: Yeah, totally. And they were keen to connect with all the local musicians and the people in the crowd as well. It was really cool, like, yeah, community vibes at this gig, which was great. Shout out to Busted Town for putting it on and putting us all on a lineup together. I think it was a good...
11: Yeah, it was a good show.
10: Yeah.
11: For sure. It sounded great.
10: Yeah,
11: big,
10: yeah.
11: Big disco energy. Nice dance floor. It was cool.
10: It was. It was really cool. But a couple of weekends ago, you had your... the Frack Me Dead gig. How did that go for you?
11: It was awesome. Yeah. Had such a good, lovely turnout. Everyone really giving like super positive feedback. It was a nice eclectic mix of artists as well. So we started out with that Chapel Act, who are a local youth band from up here in Garamilla. They've been doing a lot of like skate park events and things like that. So they got on my radar that way, and I got to talking to them, and they're all legends, really cool, active, hope for the future youth. So yeah, it was really nice to get them on the bill. They've also been like, really like, you know, pushing the, like anti-fracking message as well, like around the time of getting on that gig. And yeah, I've been chatting with them, and they're definitely, you know, it's good to see young people showing interest in that and like you know, being the next like leaders for not just music, but you know, fighting against corporations who want to, you know, enact ecocide on this country.
10: Yeah, well, they are the future flag bearers of that message, as well as the music scene here in Darwin. So
11: totally.
10: It's good to pass the torch on that way.
11: Yeah, shout outs Chapel Act, you're all legends. And then yeah, we had starting out, it was Swing Jaw, actually. So Swing Jaw went first. That's a few members of like, okay, parental warning, it's impossible to say their name elsewise, fuck's sake, who are like Darwin legends, with the singer Shady down in Mbantu, Alice Springs, flew her up for the gig as well. So two bands with similar members. But yeah, Swing Jaw opened up. They're a hardcore band. Chapel Act kind of have like a 90s sounding kind of... pop punk rock and roll inspired sound, and then Fuck's Sake, a grindcore through and through. And then Coffin, coming from Gadigal country all the way here for the cause, was huge. Really, really thankful for them for coming out and doing that. You know, like, they really spread the message strong throughout their set. Unscripted, just pure energy. That, you know, like, I've worked with them on a few gigs over the years and become friends with them. And the singer Ben is super well read. really smart guy, and like, yeah, really, I think is an amazing public speaker, and did some solid messaging throughout as well. Was playing just the best rock and roll. I think some of the best rock and roll in Australia, not just me. A lot of people would say,
10: yeah,
11: they're the best of the best.
10: Yeah, right at the moment, for sure.
11: Yeah, yeah.
10: Yeah, you mentioned you've got a bit of a connection with Coffin, but you know, there's a lot of logistics that goes into like getting a band to come to Darwin. So how the hell were you able to get an internationally touring band to come up here and care about fracking in the NT? You know.
11: So yeah, a few years ago.

0: and even used to work there a bit, you know. So I went in there, and this band Pollute were playing, and that's like a kind of little mini underground supergroup of Coffin, Split System, and Cutters, like all members of those bands. And I just got to chatting to Ben after that gig, the singer, and being like, you know, talking to him about skating. Actually, he's a skateboarder, and then gave him an ACCC sticker, and was like, "It'd be sick to get you up to Alice." And he followed up. And was like, "We're really keen to get out more rural. We're doing a rural tour this year. We want to play more off the beaten track spots." And they're genuinely interested in getting out across the continent and meeting other folk and doing rock and roll for the sake of the life experience and you know, learning. And so they came out and they really got a lot out of that Alice show. I heard that, like, you know, snippets of their set at like Sonic Blast Festival in Portugal, talking about their experience of seeing police brutality on the street in Alice. You know what I mean? Like they spread their experiences far and wide, and then would play like White Dog, that famous song that kind of made them blow up.
1: Yeah.
0: And anyway, so long story short, fast forward a few years, I've stayed in touch with them and linked with them, helped Ben film video clips over the years. This and that, gone to heaps of like protests for Palestine in Sydney together whenever I've been over there, Gadigal way, and just, you know, got to talking over of projects. And I told him about that I was coming up to do anti-fracking organizing, and kind of filled him in on the fight up here for, you know, the danger of what could potentially happen to, you know, our water and, you know, everyone's access to nature and, you know, just even livability.
1: Yeah.
0: And he was super interested in the concept. And yeah, managed to, like, they just did as a solid, you know, we're like, yeah, we'll support the cause, you know?
1: Yeah. Wow.
0: And got them booked, which was amazing because the following week they just released their new album out in Oslo, which is critical acclaim. It's number one in the ARIA charts right now.
1: And that's great.
0: It's an amazing album, their sixth studio album.
1: And,
0: yeah, Ben's in Europe right now, drumming for Split System on their tour, and then they kept back, and then they're going to go back to Europe as Coffin, and then all over the, you know, all over the world, and then doing their Australia album launch tour. So they're super busy schedule, basically. They're cited as being the hardest working band in rock and roll in Australia at the moment, and they really are. They go hard. So, yeah, it was we managed to find a window that worked, and they came through and shredded. So, yeah, shout out Coffin. Thanks, fellas.
1: Yeah, it's so admirable to hear. Like, yeah, they're doing it for, you know, spreading their message to far and wide places. I think that's really important. And, like, they don't have to, but it seems like with, you know, the Spider-Man line, with great power comes great responsibility. They've really lived that, as it seems.
0: Yeah, they're like the complete opposite of Ed Sheeran. Yeah. Like, you know. Doing something decent.
1: Yeah, I love that all the media is obsessed with Ed Sheeran and, like, no one's touching Coffin, right?
0: Yeah, I mean, always the way, though. I mean, like, yeah, the good news stories are less likely to get out into the world. But
1: get the clicks.
0: But, yeah, no, they, you know, like, I took them out to Berry Springs. They got to see some lovely water and fish and did what we could to try and see a bit of the country up here whilst they were just in for the weekend to play the show. And, yeah, like, it's really... yeah, it's really cool to see the way they interact with, you know, all the folk that they meet up here, you know, like Chapel Act were frothing when I asked them to be on the bill. They really love Coffin, you know, and, you know, they were really sound to those dudes and even did a little, like, cameo for Chapel Act's new video clip that just came out this week. What Do You Want Me to Say? They just made a video and released that track. And there's a little sort of, like, backstage of Frack Me Dead cameo moment.
1: That's so cool.
0: Yeah they just chucked a GoPro on and just filmed this little bit, but yeah, Ben's in there, I'm in there, just a little, like, fun moment, like, so yeah, check out Chapel Act's new clip. It's cool. It's actually really, like, nicely produced for a DIY piece. They've done really well.
1: Oh, I'm gonna get it. We'll play it on the show in future.
0: Yeah, very radio friendly song. What do you want me to say?
1: And we're going to play a little bit of audio from that gig at some point very soon, conscious that we've got only 15 minutes left of the show today. We're stacked with content. But I was going to ask you, like, from what you, like, the message that you wanted to put into this gig and push

0: to the audience. Like, did you get out what you wanted to by putting this gig on? Was it worth it?
1: Yeah, thanks for asking that. I think it 100% was worth it. A big part of it was it was audio visual. So I edited a whole video piece for Behind the Band with informative. I really wanted to. I think there's a lot of people that I've been speaking to, not just in the territory, all over Australia, who don't really know what fracking is and quite how much of a threat it is. So yeah, fracking for shale gas is like it has a high potential of, when you're drilling down and blasting lots of water and chemicals in there to contaminate water sources. You know, it's very high risk. Like, I like risk. I'm a calculated risk kind of guy. I'm a BMXer. Yep. I love skating, you know, and getting in mosh pits, and I stage dived at the gig. You know, it's like, it's got to be done, but that's all calculated, and it's not at the the expense of anyone but myself. And the way that these companies are coming in and trying to put all of our livelihoods at risk is just downright abhorrent, really. So anyways, like, there was a lot of information in the projections, but not in a boring way. It was bits of like chopped up the documentary Gasland. If anyone's not seen that, it's an amazing independent film from America where this guy goes around Texas and looks at how it's completely, you know, annihilated people's waters and turned it, you know, turns water on fire.
0: Yeah.
1: You know, gas coming out of the taps and just filthy water, bad smells, poison, fish being killed, yada yada. So bits of that chopped up along with a Simpsons episode. There's a Simpsons episode on fracking. It's kind of the more modern Simpsons, which isn't my like world as much as the older ones, but Chris from Fuck's Sake actually gave me the heads up on that, and I checked it out, and it's really well put together episode. So like little chop up bits of that.
0: And
1: other footage that I've filmed since being in the Top End. I'm a filmer, so got a bunch of stuff there. Mashed it all together so that there was kind of this like stream of information, bits of text and things like that, just to kind of like give a narrative and an understanding as to what, like, how much of the threat it really is, but how, you know, the fight is now and it's crunch time. And then I had a bit of analog projection from Jesse Adams, an artist up here. That was really nice. She uses like an overhead projector and acetates and things like that. So there was two forms of projection that kind of juxtaposed each other. Big protest banners, loads of like flyers, giving out stickers, made merch for it specifically. Ben, the singer from Coffin, did artwork for it with us, which was amazing.
0: Oh,
1: so,
0: cool.
1: And he's like a really like established visual artist within the music scene. You know, he's made the artwork on the stage of Amel and the Sniffers and their merch, and the Drones' latest tour poster was done by him, and yada yada. He's like, you know, out there making some really beautiful work. So he made a tee for us, and actually 8CCC are stocking a bunch of these shirts. Here's a nice way to plug that. I sent them down on the Greyhound, so they're limited edition, and I think there'll be about 30 in 8CCC. But if you want a t-shirt that says "Frack me dead like a drill to the head," and it's got a hand-drawn artwork by the Coffin Singer, they're basically being given away, $35 a piece. You should go down to the shop and cop one of those.
0: That sounds like a grail t-shirt, especially if you're a Coffin diehard.
1: Totally.
0: Know?
1: On high-vis orange as well, with a blueprint, and then a grey and blueprint for the black wearers, but I didn't quite make black. It's kind of the closest to black you'll get.
0: Yeah. have people been getting around them up here as well?
1: Yeah, we got the merch store went off at the gig, which was really cool to see.
0: Yeah.
1: We cleared through a few. So yeah, it was definitely worth doing that. It was a good exercise, and I really believe in that. You know, if you make a nice shirt that keeps the conversation going, any kind of like campaigning, things like that that I've done in the past, it really helps. You know, stickers and shirts to keep that moving, to keep that conversation starter every time. So it's been a big push for what I've been doing up here. You know, I did one that was in the style of the Bad Brains, and it says "Fracking bad idea." Those were also stocked ACCC. They sold out pretty much straight away, which is really cool to see that people wearing such a positive message is something that people want to wear, which is great.
0: Yeah.
1: You know?
0: Yeah, absolutely. I think people do want to get behind this message. Speaking of message, let's throw now to some audio from the gig at Buster Town with Coffin, and you can hear Ben spitting some wisdom to the crowd, and then maybe a bit of a song.
1: As he does.
0: We should probably just give a bit of a language warning on this one. If you've got little ears, it's a really important message, but there might be a few F-bombs in there from the singer.
1: R&R, baby.
0: Yeah. All right. This is Ben from Coffin, at Live at Busted Town on 8CCC.
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3: We've been lucky enough to go around this country, to go overseas with music, and we're reminded every time we leave how fucking beautiful it is here on this land. How important the bush and the water is for our fucking headspace, for our spirit. And we've got to fucking take care of it, and that's what tonight's about. You know, spread your words about that, because once that shit's gone, we're fucked. And I've got food. They're gonna fucking try and do it behind our back. They wanna keep it hidden in legislation. But we're gonna make sure we show up. We fucking keep an eye on them. We don't let this beautiful fucking land go to waste. Fuck that. Oh, there's another new one sleeping in.

0: that was awesome. That was Coffin live at Bustertown just a few weekends ago at the Frack Me Dead gig, where we're talking to Greg Barnes, the organizer of that event, and managed to get Coffin to come up to Bustertown and shred on that one and spread the message about, you know, how bad fracking is for us and our water and our life and, yeah.
1: Frack Me Dead, like a drill to the head. Yeah, that was their new track, Sleep In It, as well. They just released the new album. They did an in-store at Rowdy's Records in Melbourne and released that. And it's, like I said, blowing up at the moment. So it's really nice that the album wasn't out yet, but we got to hear some of the new tracks up here.
0: And we just spoke about it then while I was playing. We're going to play that out on Saltwater Radio next Wednesday night, the whole set. So you'll get all 50 minutes of what was recorded at Bustertown. You can hear some of those new tracks from Coffin. So if you're a hard rock fan, tune in next Wednesday at 7 p.m. and you'll be able to catch that whole set there on Saltwater Radio, which is on 8CCC 102.1 FM.
1: Or the best.
0: Best
1: in the biz, in the territory. You better believe it.
0: You can
1: also
0: go.
1: Sorry to cut you off, but that set, it's all filmed as well. So I've just been editing that, and there will be you'll be able to watch it on YouTube through Nothing's Wrong BMX YouTube channel, which is coming soon. So anyway, for those interested, you'll be able to Google Bustertown, Frack Me Dead, Coffin, and be able to watch the whole set in the future also.
0: That's great. Yeah. Awesome.
1: So shout outs to Environment Centre NT, because photographer, videographer Nick and Dan came down and helped document. So that was nice to see, you know, collaboration amongst Frack Free NT and ECNT, which, you know, we've been doing the whole time while I've been up here this year, fighting the good fight. And they know what's good.
0: Yeah, and we've had Sarah from ECNT talking about the Gaslit Blitz a couple of weeks ago, and there's another one. There's another one coming up this Saturday, right?
1: Yeah, it's just an ongoing thing. So for anyone out there who doesn't know, Gaslit started out as the festival all weekender, and then it's turned into things like the Blitz and Boogie, where you come down, take some signs out, you know, ride around a neighborhood, put a few up, come back, have a coffee, have a boogie, just like nice ways to engage with the community, bring people together and, you know, spread the messaging, get those signs on fences, like re-up of the designs from the yellow triangles to something new, just so that people can see that it's not, an old issue and just an old triangle on a fence, but people are still passionate, because, you know, up here in the top end, people fought against fracking for 20 years and held it off. But right now, companies are going in and doing test drilling and getting their first little sales of gas. So it's crunch time to, get it at a federal level, really, and be like, you know, we need to stop this threat.
0: Yeah.
1: You know? So yeah, shout outs to ECNT and all the Gaslit stuff. And also shout out Young Miller, who just won The Voice and came down to Gaslit and headlined that and is now like just blowing up big time.
0: I know, we were lucky. Got in early before he blew up. Hey.
1: Yeah, totally. So good to see. He's such an amazing natural performer. So yeah, he deserves mad props for that.
0: Awesome. We're going to finish up soon, but I was going to ask you about the fracking issue in your opinion. Like Beetaloo Basin's just opened up and it's pretty much going to be there for a long time unless you have anything to say about it. But is it too late for us to stop fracking?
1: No, I think it's like they're having their little stab at it.
0: Mm-hmm.
1: And I do think that if there was a greater number of people that knew about the threat of fracking across not just the territory but interstate, and it could get to a point where, you know, politicians care about their pay packets and their jobs, right? And if that's a threat and people aren't going to vote for them if, you know, they back this kind of, irresponsible level of trying to get energy, then you know they won't do it. If there's enough people that rally around and say, and I do think unfortunately there's a lot of people around the continent that don't fully know what it is. People have hit me up for t-shirts because they like the design, and then I get to talking and they're like, oh, is it oil? Or do you know what I mean? Like, it's like, yeah, people want to, like, they want to support the nature staying preserved and water understandably being, you know, sacred. You know, it's got to be preserved. Otherwise, we're all done. You know, like it's aquifers, and that feeds so much of the territory. It's insane that you would even want to touch that.
0: Oh,
1: you know?
0: There's a whole
1: perfectly good aquifers down there.
0: Yeah,
1: let's leave them as they are.
0: There's a whole ecosystem that's underground that we're not meant to tamper with.
1: Totally. I do believe honestly that the more folk that are around it, I think there's not a great deal of education. I think honestly in this continent, the way that politics works is it's that, you know, kind of that same thing as when Voldemort says, if you don't know, vote no. It's like instead of educating, it's just doing and not really allowing people to have a full, like, informed opinion on it. So I think if we can spread more messaging and get it out to more folk, you know, across the whole of the continent, that this is like no good and that everything affects everything and everything's connected. So, I believe that we shouldn't be waving a white flag, and that, if we all come together, we can, live, in a way that we want to live rather than how we're being told.
0: Definitely. So just before we go, really quickly, it's a call to arms for people to get involved, as you said, but like what specifically can people do?
1: Like around Top End, absolutely get yourself a sign on a fence. That could be a bare basic way to do it. They're free. You can hit up Environment Centre NT, just Google that, go to their Instagram, send them a DM, whatever it takes. Frack Free NT as well. You can contact, there's Frack Free NT on Instagram. There's also Lock the Gate. They're based all over the continent, but, have been fighting fracking for a long time now. You can get involved in going out and putting signs up. Go to EC on Wednesday evenings, usually, is when there's a lot of the kind of campaign pushing going. So just like, keep an eye on Environment Centre NT's Insta. See how you can get involved in that. Tell your friends. Just talk about it. You know, like it's like you don't have to be like majorly informed on the science of what fracking is. It's just understanding that like if we blast through aquifers and pump water and dangerous chemicals through it, what's the probability, do you think? Water, the wastewater gets put above ground afterwards, but there's no lids on it. It's just like dumped there, and like if we can look at what's happened in America, particularly in Texas, and if you just watch a doco like Gasland, it's free, you can watch it online if you want to learn more. It's really informative, and it gives you an idea that we can learn from other people's mistakes.
0: Yeah.
1: It doesn't have to be this way. But the Condamine River in Queensland was set on fire by a politician on a boat went out and like lit it and was like, this is an absolute disaster. Mm. And fracking was happening 1 kilometer down from that site.
0: Yeah.
1: Of course, the companies, it's nothing to do with us. But just chat about it.
0: Yeah.
1: Talk to folk.
0: Yeah.
1: You know what I mean? Like get involved in your local community in any way that you can. And even if it's just, making a post on Instagram or putting a sign on your fence, everything helps to tell, politicians and decision makers that, this aggression on country will not stand.
0: Absolutely. Yeah. It's a great message, Greg. Thanks so much for coming on the show and chatting about it today. It's probably all we've got time for. We could have chatted for another hour.
1: I appreciate it.
0: But yeah.
1: Tune in to Saltwater Radio for the full coffin set at Frack Me Dead. It's a banger. Next Wednesday
0: at 7 p.m. That's
1: hell
0: right.
1: Yeah.
0: Yeah. Thanks so much, everyone, for joining me here on the Big Brekkie Show this morning. I'll be back next Monday. I'm going to try and chat with the guys from Zaza Zoo. They're going to have a vinyl launch coming out the weekend after. So, that will be another fun, exciting show, I'm sure. And we'll play heaps of cool new and local music. Thanks so much, everyone. You can check out anything from the show, any of the interviews with either Richie 1250 or Greg on the website, or on the ACCC Connect app once I get those up and packaged up as a podcast. So, look forward to that one. Okay, see you next week. Bye, everyone.
1: Peace.
2: National Radio News. Good morning, I'm Shannon Kirkwood. UK Prime Minister Andy Burnham has described a major incident near an RAF base as deeply concerning. Five men have been arrested on suspicion of preparing a terrorist act and explosive offences. Police received reports of suspicious vehicles approaching a Royal Air Force base in southern England early on Sunday morning local time. The base has been used by the US in recent months to carry out strikes on Iranian missile sites. Counter-terrorism police are investigating. Meantime, US President Donald Trump says those arrested had been under view for some time.
3: The arrest in the UK was fantastic. Working with Britain, it was an amazing job. We had them under investigation. They were looking to do big damage to our fort.
2: The threat level at the base has been lifted to its second highest category. Economists are predicting the Reserve Bank will raise the cash rate this week. The Monetary Policy Board of the RBA has begun its two-day meeting today to determine the cash rate. Currently at 4.35%, it's risen three times this year but has remained steady since May. A decision will be handed down tomorrow. Researchers say violence committed or threatened by young people without a clear ideological, religious or political motive is an emerging threat. Criminologist Professor Adrian Cherney led a review examining the rise of the violence. He says acts of violent extremism have historically been underpinned by ideological radicalisation, but now the violence itself appears to be the primary attraction. He says greater integration across youth justice, child protection, education and law enforcement is critical in assessing risk and determining appropriate interventions. Police in South Africa are searching for gunmen who killed at least 27 people in two mass shootings. The BBC's Thomas Makwana reports.
4: Witnesses described a night of terror in a bar in Johannesburg as eight gunmen, all armed with assault rifles and pistols, stormed the venue. They opened fire, apparently indiscriminately, shooting customers both inside and out. 13 men and 4 women were left dead at the scene. Hours later, in the Luandle area of Cape Town, there were similar scenes at a barbecue venue. Video shows people dancing and drinking before a burst of gunfire sends them running for cover. 10 people were killed.
2: Regional communities are being urged to take up community-led solutions for some of the biggest challenges. Non-profit organisation Ready Communities is launching the collection of national campaigns next month, the local economy being one of the target areas. Founder Dr. Chad Renando explains to National Radio News the lead-up and post-launch process.
5: Developing those further, and we're going to announce what those are in October and invite all of Australia to take part and then track that to say if we could do something. We know that these are really big challenges. All we're asking is that maybe a few communities might want to give it a go so we can at least get a little bit further on advancing the conversation and maybe even making some significant change in some of those communities.
2: To sport, the Wallabies have pulled off a stunning upset over the world number one. Australia defeated South Africa 42-38 in Perth. The Wallabies finished the game with just 11 men. Coach Les Kiss praised the way his players came together.
6: The pleasing thing for me was that the group out there on the pitch that were there, down to the low numbers that we were, there was a nice calmness, a building a bit of clarity and focus about what they had to do next.
2: And the Knights will take on the Roosters in the NRL Grand Final after a 22-14 win over the Panthers yesterday. Newcastle played a man down for the second half. Phoenix Crossland was sent off for a hip drop tackle on Panthers halfback Nathan Cleary, which resulted in the number 7 suffering a compound fracture.
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It's upon the hour to come amongst you and amaze you with absolute incredible out-of-this-world type sounds. Look out! Here we go!

Wolves, as heard across Australia with thanks to the Community Radio Network. This is yours truly, DJ D. I will be with you for the next hour as we explore this amazing project called 1200 Wolves, where we are endeavouring to hit all corners of the globe to feature 100 DJs creating a mix from 12 of their 12-inch vinyl records. Now, this episode is episode 35. We will actually be throwing back to mix number 17 of 1200 Wolves, which features a DJ hailing out of Sydney, Australia, that goes by the name of DJ D. That's right, yours truly is the DJ up in the mix for this episode, and definitely looking forward to sharing 12 of my 12-inch vinyl records with all of you right here, right now. Normally what I would do at this point is introduce that DJ with a bit of a background of, I guess, achievements and things that they've gotten up to in their DJ careers. So I'll do my best to let you know a little bit more about myself. So I have been known as Australia's premier female turntablist, and that's possibly also down to having competed in a number of DMC as well as DJ competitions. Now, most notably, going back to 2005, I was the only female competitor at the DMC Championships and took 8th place at the Nationals that year. I came back pretty much a decade later and took 3rd place in the New South Wales Heats in 2015, as well as in 2020, taking that number 8 slot once again for the Australian DMC Championships and at the Nationals, that is. Also receiving, and honoured to receive this one, an endorsement from Pioneer DJ Australia. Now, I also did hit that number 8 slot in another DJ competition held by Cocaine, and that was the Monkey Wasn't Funky competition. That was quite recent as well, in 2020. So definitely hitting that number 8 in a lot of cases, and very, very honoured too. Some notable tours that I've done have included artists such as Blackstreet, 112, Redman, the DOC, soon to come DJ Maceo from De La Soul, also the Jodeci tour, that's right, Casey and JoJo, plus Montel Jordan, Africa Islam, Ricky Bell from Belviv DeVoe, as well as Eminem's Green Lantern, and on a number of occasions, Naughty by Nature, plus a bunch of others. So one other thing that I absolutely love is low riding, and I do have a 6.4 Impala and have been honoured to be able to host a number of artists via the 6.4 as well, including Exhibit, as well as King Quest from The Outlaws,

0: can tell you, but I'm really keen to get back up in the mix for this mix. And this will be a throwback to mix number 17 of 1212s. How about we do it right here, right now? Let's go.
1: Hey, yo, man, check dig. Listen up. It don't get no bigger than this. You in a mix with Australia's premier female turntablist, man. DJ D, and that's my girl. This your boy.